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2: To me, Paul says, to me who am less than the least of all the saints, this grace was given that I should preach among the Gentiles the unsearchable riches of Christ, and to make all see what is the fellowship of the mystery, which from the beginning of the ages has been hidden in God, who created all things through Jesus Christ. I love this verse, though. To the intent that now the manifold wisdom of God might be made known by the church to the principalities and powers in the heavenly places. Never forget the assignment that is on the church. That it's not just about, see, because we get so bogged down in the things that we go through. And we forget that we were made to declare things not just to people, but to spirits in the heavenly places. You were made to teach some demons some stuff about God. You were made to declare to every high place that it's coming down in Jesus' name, that God's people are victorious, that we are the kingdom, that we win every fight, because the power of God is with us.

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1: Shout. 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

Will it ever go away? Or is it here to stay? Will it always be this way?

My testimony says suicide. But we came to tell you, don't trust the voice in your head telling you that it's done. The good news is, as long as he's on the throne,

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The good news is, y'all, you have

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1: For the vision is yet for an appointed time. But at the end it shall speak. And not lie. I guess what we're trying to say tonight, that if the Lord said it, you can count on it, and he'll do just what he said. Come on, ALJ, like Mass by headlights, say, like the vision. Make it plain.
2: Make it plain.
1: That they may
2: run. That they may run.
1: And not faint.
2: And not faint.
1: Though the fish.
2: Though the fish.
1: Is only for a while.
2: Is only for a while.
1: It shall speak.
2: It shall speak.
1: And not lie. For if the Lord said,
2: the Lord said,
1: you can count on,
2: you can count on,
1: and he'll do,
2: he will do
1: just what he said.
2: What?
1: Any witnesses tonight? Say it again, right?
2: Like
1: make it plain.
2: Say it.

hallelujah. It was only for a while, but at the end it shall speak. And not lie. Come on, choir, let them know that if the Lord said, you can count on it tonight.

0: He'll do just this. Right, the rhythm tonight. Stand with the music. Hallelujah.
1: The Lord has given you a vision tonight. That's for you. No matter what the devil says, no matter what people say, you know, people will get jealous of you, won't support you. And it seems like whatever the Lord told you to do, it seems like every door has been closed in your face. Just keep this in mind, that if the Lord said it, you can count on that. And he'll do just what he said. So you just shout in the devil's face and say, it is so. Come on, give the Lord praise.
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0: How many single women are here tonight? 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
1: 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We are so glad you're here to start your day with us. 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
1: No matter how many mistakes you make or how slow you progress, you are still way ahead of everyone who isn't trying. Philippians 3:13-14. Brothers and sisters, I do not consider myself yet to have taken hold of it. But one thing I do, forgetting what is behind and straining toward what is ahead, I press on toward the goal to win the prize for which God has called me heavenward in Christ Jesus.

You can't wear your old identity and walk in your new one. 2 Corinthians 5:17. 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

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Psalm 37:4. 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
1: Listen here. Now I'm going to take y'all back to an old song. See, my grandmother used to take me to the Sanctified Church. Huh? Every Sunday night. And I tell you, when we would get three blocks, looked like, within that church, we could hear them singing, and they had a washboard. Y'all don't know nothing about that way up here in New York, do you?

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I used to hear grandmama when she'd get up, she said, I gotta raise this service. And I hear her say something like this, she said,

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7: 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We're Tallahassee's highest praise.

0: y'all thankful? How many of y'all thankful in here? Oh, because the tendency is to want to complain. But I wish you could travel and see who doesn't have what you have. How many of y'all just thankful for everything the Lord does for you? How many are just grateful that God has been so good to you? 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Thankful, Jesus, for the times you stood by me.
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1: 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Y'all ready? Here we go.

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My testimony says suicide. But we came to tell you, don't trust the voice in your head telling you that it's done. The good news is, as long as he's on the

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1: Hi, everyone, and happy Friday. Bert St-Pierre here in the WCTV newsroom. Here's a look at a couple of the stories we're following right now. New details about the ICE operation outside of a Tallahassee food truck last Friday. HSI sharing the three people who were detained are Reginald O'Kay, Erwin Ockham, and Catherine Siss. ICE says all three entered the United States illegally. After Friday's incident, one of the owners of Chile and Chili's told us all three were employees and were all in the process of finalizing their immigration paperwork. ICE says they were trying to stop a truck carrying suspected undocumented immigrants when they pulled into the parking lot of the food truck and started running. The restaurant has since closed. And a dozen new laws took effect in Florida this week. Let's see what a few of them are all about. House Bill 559 toughens penalties for animal fighting, increasing punishment for adults who involve minors in animal cruelty, and expanding how long convicted abusers remain on the state registry. Another new law says you only have to report a vehicle accident to police if damages top $2,000. And House Bill 1293 makes it illegal for someone to get into and take possession of a rental home by lying on a rental application or using fake or forged documents about their identity. For the latest news, weather, and sports, make sure you stay with WCTV on air, online, on our WCTV Facebook page, and now through our WCTV News app. From the WCTV Newsroom, I'm Bert St-Pierre.
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0: You blessed me. Yes, you did. You kept me. You never left me. How in the name? Somebody said I'm healed by the wound in his side. At the name of Jesus, demons start to tremble. Jesus. Hey. Hey, hey. Let me tell you what happened when you called on Jesus. Demons tremble at the name of Jesus. Yes. Do you know him?
1: Do you know?
0: Not only that, have you tried him?
1: Have you tried?
0: Well, if you tried him, do you have a report? Ain't he all right?
1: Ain't he all right?
0: All right.
1: All right.
0: All right.
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6: Hi, everyone, and happy Friday. Bert St-Pierre here in the WCTV newsroom. Here's a look at a couple of the stories we're following right now. New details about the ICE operation outside of a Tallahassee food truck last Friday. HSI sharing the three people who were detained are Reginaldo K., Erwin Ockham, and Catherine Siss. ICE says all three entered the United States illegally. After Friday's incident, one of the owners of Chile and Chili's told us all three were employees and were all in the process of finalizing their immigration paperwork. ICE says they were trying to stop a truck carrying suspected undocumented immigrants when they pulled into the parking lot of the food truck and started running. The restaurant has since closed. And a dozen new laws took effect in Florida this week. Let's see what a few of them are all about. House Bill 559 toughens penalties for animal fighting, increasing punishment for adults who involve minors in animal cruelty, and expanding how long convicted abusers remain on the state registry. Another new law says you only have to report a vehicle accident to police if damages top $2,000. And House Bill 1293 makes it illegal for someone to get into and take possession of a rental home by lying on a rental application or using fake or forged documents about their identity. For the latest news, weather, and sports, make sure you stay with WCTV on air, online, on our WCTV Facebook page, and now through our WCTV News app. From the WCTV Newsroom, I'm Bert St-Pierre.
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2: 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You'll experience the anointed and powerful teachings of Pastor George Dix Jr. We believe your life will be changed and you will soar into the next dimension God has for you. My husband, Pastor George Dix Jr., and I, along with the partners of Passage Family Church, encourage you to fly high. I'm Lady Michelle.
3: There are five principal purposes for the baptism in the Holy Spirit. I want you to know this is not just something we talk about or something that's in the Bible. This is something you need. And it's high time you change saddles and get on the stallion that God has provided for you. He's given something that has power, supernatural power and ability, enablement for you to do what he's called you to do. I don't know what's on your agenda, but I'm talking about what he's called you to do. Too many of us are running 100 miles an hour trying to fulfill our own agenda. But I'm saying what God has called you to, you will need the baptism in the Holy Spirit to effectively fulfill. Here it is. Number one, a purpose of the baptism in the Holy Spirit and its accompanying supernatural power is to enable the believer to

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1: Or otherwise speak out of your mouth of the death, the burial, and the resurrection of Jesus and your faith in him. To witness for Jesus is actually exemplified also by your very life. That's a witness too. In fact, I dare say it is a more powerful witness than oftentimes what comes out of our mouth. So the baptism in the Holy Spirit is to give you a boldness to witness the gospel, because a lot of times we don't take advantage of it. It's not just for church, what we do in church. The next time you're at Walmart, I want to challenge you, put this thing into practice and say, is there something I can just pray with you for? When the Holy Spirit leads you to say, I just want to pray with you. I just feel led to pray with you, but pray before going there. To the place where you are, and then watch the Lord set up an opportunity for you to tell them something about him, and then also for them to turn, repent, and turn to him, and possibly the seed is being sown for them to become a disciple. Don't underestimate the opportunities that God will give you if you are alert and asking. There might be somebody sitting beside you right now in church, you know, really doesn't understand what it means to be saved, or has not professed salvation, or is not living for the Lord. Perhaps today you ought to just ask the Holy Spirit, even as you're sitting there, before you leave these premises, will he just lead you to just ask them, can I pray for you? I just want to share with you goodness. Or maybe you want to tell them a testimony. So the first purpose, one of the first purposes of the baptism in the Holy Spirit is to give you a distinct boldness and fearlessness to proclaim the gospel, to become an effective witness, making disciples. That's what you need the baptism of the Holy Spirit for, because the power is in the gospel. The power is in the gospel. So when you share the gospel, because Paul said, I'm not ashamed of the gospel of Christ, for it is the power. It is the power. The message of the good news of the death, the burial, and the resurrection. It is the power. You sharing that, and it'll work on them. Romans chapter 1 verse 16. Jesus told his followers in Acts chapter 1 verse 8, you shall receive power, that's the supernatural enablement. After that, the Holy Ghost has come upon you, and you shall be witnesses. We read this earlier. Witnesses unto me, both in Jerusalem and in all Judea, unto the utmost part of the world. Number two, a purpose of the baptism in the Holy Spirit. I hope you're getting this, and I hope you're writing it down, because your life is about to change. God is already doing something supernatural in my life that I'm only praying for the manifestation, because it's not just for me, it's for all those whom God has called me to serve. A purpose of the baptism in the Holy Spirit, number two, is to empower or grace the believer for ministry, giving you the ability to meet your God-given call or purpose. Do you not know that you cannot fulfill the ministry that God has called you to or appointed you to effectively? You can't fulfill it without the baptism in the Holy Spirit. You can't. Because if you could, you can do what Jesus can't do. Before Jesus began his ministry, we see it in Luke chapter 3 and Luke chapter 4 verse 1, where Jesus, when he was baptized by John the Baptist, the Bible says that the Holy Spirit came in the form of a dove and rested upon him, and he was filled with the Holy Ghost. Do you not realize that Jesus didn't do one miracle before he was baptized with the Holy Spirit? Not one. He did not begin his ministry after he was filled with the Holy Ghost. You remember the three things where Satan came and tempted him in the wilderness. Not one miracle did Jesus perform. Not one sermon after being baptized did he preach without the baptism of the Holy Spirit. The power or grace. So he comes to power, to empower or grace the believer for ministry, for kingdom service, for your kingdom assignment. Jesus was empowered or anointed to do ministry. To be anointed is to be enabled for divinely or with divine ability. That's when you're anointed. You're enabled with divine ability, not human ability, but divine ability. Hallelujah. Number three, we're almost done, church. I want you to get it. If you're getting it, say hallelujah, hallelujah. So, to sum up number two, listen to this. This is powerful.

0: The criterion then for ministry, that is fulfilling the call on your life, is being anointed by the Holy Spirit. If I want to preach like God has called me to preach, if you want to play that instrument, those instruments like God wants you to, you cannot do it of your own just with talent. You can't sing like God wants you to sing. It might infuse and excite people, but without the anointing, it cannot work the way God has intended. So the criterion for ministry, that is fulfilling the God-given call on your life, is being anointed with the Holy Spirit. You need the baptism of the Holy Spirit. Again, remember, my goal here is in this series is to help you understand your absolute need for the baptism of the Holy Spirit. Even the Old Testament, in the Old Testament, we realize that Pentecost happened and it was recorded in Acts chapter 2, verse 1 through 4. We read that earlier. We recited it earlier. But even in the Old Testament, before the permanent indwelling of the Holy Spirit, the Holy Spirit has always been around, y'all. Power of God has always been around. But now it is available to indwell the believer permanently, not just leaving him. With Samson, it was on him temporarily. With Saul, it was on him temporarily. With Joseph, it was on him temporarily. With Abraham, it was on him temporarily. With Esther, it was on her temporarily. But at Pentecost, it came to indwell us permanently. It's called the inaugural arrival of the Holy Spirit to indwell the believer on a permanent basis. This same anointing and empowerment and grace is available to you and I right now. It was true in the Old Testament. It's been true ever since the day of Pentecost and beyond. In 2 Corinthians chapter 9, verse 8, the Apostle Paul says, he writes, and God is able, that same grace that the grace those in the Old Testament, that same power, he said, and God is able to make all grace abound toward you, that you, always having all sufficiency in all things, watch it now, watch it, may abound, be successful and abundant in every good work. But you need the grace of God upon your life. You need the power that comes from God and God alone. Hallelujah. Somebody say amen. Amen. Hallelujah. Glory to God. In fact, Jesus said, he that believeth on me, the works that I do shall he do also, and greater works than these shall he do. Let me tell you something. If Jesus needed the baptism in the Holy Spirit in order to do what his Father had called him to do, because he said, I do nothing but what my daddy tells me to do, we got to know that we need it too. But notice this. How in the world can we do greater things than Jesus did? He said it in John chapter 14, verse 12. He said, greater things than these shall ye do. It is because we have the baptism of the Holy Spirit and we have things that God has made possible now. For instance, when Jesus spoke to the masses, he often spoke to 5,000 and up, didn't he? Now that with TBN and with what's that other major network, they can speak to millions all at one time. Jesus could not do that in the flesh. But because God now has availed us of other opportunities, then we can do it. Here it is, number three. A purpose of the baptism in the Holy Spirit is to provide the believer with the ability to perform and demonstrate supernatural works and acts. Church, I'm believing God that we're going to see some demonstration of the Holy Spirit. Come on, bless God for that. Demonstration of the Holy Spirit. I'm believing that as you receive the baptism of the Holy Spirit, that you too can go lay hands on the sick and they shall recover. Oh, hallelujah. So the purpose of the baptism of the Holy Spirit, number three, is to provide the believer with the ability to perform and demonstrate supernatural works and acts. Demonstrate the power of God. That is to demonstrate the power of God as he or she goes preaching and teaching and witnessing. In 1 Corinthians chapter 2, verse 4 and 5, Paul says, and my speech And my speech and my preaching was not with enticing words of man's wisdom, but in demonstration of the Spirit and the power, that your faith should not stand in the wisdom of men, but in the power of God. How many want to see God move in your life and in your church like never before? Hallelujah. Glory to God. I mean, it can't just be about singing and preaching. It's got to be about the demonstration of the power of God. And in 1 Corinthians chapter 4, verse 20, it says, "For the kingdom of God is not in word, but in power." Reading right out of the Bible. Hallelujah. Glory to God. And they were astonished, speaking of Jesus, with his teaching, for his word was with power. We want to see that power operating. I want to see you begin to lay hands on your children rather than running for the Tylenol and just in the name of Jesus, lay hands on them and see the fever break. Oh, hallelujah, somebody. I'm not saying there's anything wrong with Tylenol, but what I am saying, there's a power of God that is greater than a Tylenol. Hallelujah. Hallelujah. Listen to this. Listen to this. In Mark chapter 16, verse 15 says, "And he said unto them, Go ye into all the world and preach the gospel." Remember we said to be a witness? That's why I want you to get on a legs team. That's why I want you to get into one of our life enrichment groups, so that you in your own little circle, in that circle where you talk about the word of God, you share the word of God, you encourage one another, where you minister the word to them, where you pray together, and you're going to watch your life blossom, because that is what God has called us to do. He said, "Go ye into all the world and preach the gospel to every creature. He that believeth," watch this now, I want you to see this, "he that believeth and is baptized shall be saved, but he that believeth not shall be damned." Verse 17, here it is. And "these signs shall follow them that believe." Right there in your small legs group, in your life enrichment group, right there on your job, right there in your own house, right there in your own with yourself and others, you will see. He says, "And these signs shall follow them that believe. In my name shall they cast out devils." They shall do what? They shall speak with new tongues. They shall, and if they drink any deadly thing, it shall not hurt them. And they shall lay hands on the sick and they shall recover. These signs shall follow them that what? Believe. God Almighty Jesus. I believe. I'm taking God at his word. I may not understand it all, but I'm just taking God at his word. "And they went forth and preached everywhere, the Lord working with them." That's what it says in the Bible. So you won't be alone. Here it is. He says, "As you go, preach, heal the sick, cleanse the lepers, raise the dead, cast out devils." Do you not know that when you wish, I'm almost done now, when you witness to somebody and that gospel gets in their heart and it works on them, do you not know you're raising the dead right there? God has called you to raise the dead. I know oftentimes we think it is strictly limited to physical, that it's talking about get like Lazarus, when Jesus said, "Come forth," and Lazarus got up out of the tomb. But no, it's even greater than that. When you minister the gospel to an unsaved person, and that gospel, the gospel power, reaches them and touches their heart, and their spirit man is quickened. Do you not know that they just went from dead to life? Come on, bless God for that, church. You can raise the dead. Hallelujah, Jesus. Number four, a purpose of the baptism in the Holy Spirit is to provide the believer. Oh, this is powerful. To provide the believer. This is why you absolutely need it. To provide the believer with revelation knowledge. You can't get the heart of God, the will of God, the mind of God, the understanding of God and his purposes for your life on your own through mental ability. No, you need revelation knowledge, spiritual illumination and enlightenment. How many have ever read something in the Bible where you read it one time, you read it two times, you read it three times, and it was still kind of dim to you, but then you read it maybe the fourth time or the fifth time and all of a sudden you got it? Has anybody ever been there before? Come on, bless God. Have you ever been there before? See, the Holy Spirit knows when you are sincere and you really want it from God. When you're sincere and you want to hear from him. So one of the purposes of the baptism of the Holy Spirit, number four, was that number four? Yeah, number four, is to provide you with revelation knowledge, spiritual illumination, enlightenment of the Word of God. The Holy Spirit is our teacher, the Bible says. He's our teacher, and he's the agent of divine revelation. In other words, for us to get an understanding of what God is up to, we need the Holy Spirit to do that. The Bible says in Luke chapter 4, verse 1, and Jesus was full of the Holy Ghost, and he returned to Jordan and was led by the Spirit into the wilderness. And God anointed Jesus of Nazareth with the Holy Ghost and with power, who went about doing good and healing all that were oppressed by the devil. Finally, and I'm done. Number five, a purpose of the baptism in the Holy Spirit is to equip the believer with power to live victoriously and overcome the oppression and control of Satan, your flesh, and the world. Your flesh wants you to do anything but come to church. Your flesh wants you to do anything but forgive that person that's hating on you. Your flesh wants you to do anything but receive the baptism of the Holy Spirit. Your flesh wants you to do anything but tithe and support the work of the ministry. Your flesh will give you any excuse, will scratch your itch in any way to keep you from hearing the truth. But I want you to know that you need to answer the question. Do I really believe God? Do I believe his way? Because number five, the purpose of the baptism and why you absolutely need it is to equip you to live that victorious life, overcoming the oppression and the control of Satan, your flesh, and the world. In 2 Peter chapter 1, verse 3, it says, his divine power hath given unto us all things that pertain unto life and godliness. All things that pertain to life and godliness, whereby are given unto us exceeding great and precious promises, that by these you might be partakers of the divine nature, that's Christ-like, having escaped the corruption that is in the world through lust. Come on, stand to your feet with me if you will. The bottom line, church, is this. The bottom line is this. The baptism in the Holy Spirit is a special act of empowerment. Get off of that slow donkey. Stay in the race. Your pastor's not questioning your salvation. But God has supplied, because Jesus has promised that he would pray that God would send the promise, the power that's received through the baptism of the Holy Spirit. And the baptism of the Spirit is a special act of empowerment for kingdom service. The baptism of the Holy Spirit enhances the believer's life with power. I call it power-assisted living. Power-assisted living. The baptism in the Holy Spirit is a gift from God, church. Let's not reject a gift from God. Let's take it out of the wrapper. Let's hear what God has to say. Let's be set free from weakness and bondage and lack and unnecessary struggle. You can't run this race that God has called you to on your own might. Some of the struggles that you're going through right now, or perhaps because you're trying to do certain things on your own. So the believer not only walks in the blessing, which is empowerment to prosper, but he can receive the power to live and to experience life as God has called. Bow your heads with me, if you will. Father, we love you today, and we thank you for your word. Father, where I perhaps have been unable in my speech to to share as clearly as you would desire. I pray, God, that by the grace of God and the Holy Spirit, you would just touch the hearts of those who have willingly heard today and open their hearts to receive. I thank you, God, for the opportunity to minister, but I ask you by the power of the Holy Ghost to touch hearts and to reveal to them why they need this gift that Jesus paid for with his precious blood. In Jesus' name I ask. And everyone said amen. If you received that word today, come on, bless God today. If you received it today, online today, in the sanctuary today, if you receive, come on, bless God some more. If you receive his word today, come on, bless him today. Hallelujah. Glory to God. Hallelujah. When I was last here in the pulpit, I invited those who wanted the baptism in the Holy Spirit to come down afterwards. And we had about 22 people who received the baptism in the Holy Spirit after that service. Can we thank God for that? Hallelujah. Hallelujah. Who either received it or who were filled again. And we're going to talk about that, because we're not just going to talk about the purpose. We're going to talk about how to receive it. And I want you to be back next Sunday, church, because this is a message series that promises to transform your life and give you new insight to the will of God and ability to fulfill what God has called you to. And whether you're a pastor, whether you're an elder, whether you're a minister, whether you're a new believer, or whether you're unsaved, this message series is for you. Your life can be transformed and you can change the world in the name of Jesus Christ and live the blessed life by receiving the truth of God's word. Father, I thank you for everything that's transpired in this house today. And now, God, I pray that for those who are unsaved, that, Lord, this word has touched them and that they are now clear in their hearts, and that your knock on their heart's door has caused them to stand at attention and to receive the gift of Jesus Christ as their Savior, and the baptism of the Holy Spirit as the enhancing power to live the victorious life. And so, Father, I ask that even as we leave today, that by your power, just as it was at Cornelius' house, that even as the word was preached, they received the baptism of the Holy Ghost and their lives were transformed. In Jesus' name, amen. If you don't know the Lord as your personal Savior, please repeat after me. Father, and all of us who are already saved, I'm asking you to also repeat after me in support of those who are now giving their life to the Lord. Father, today I have heard your word. I believe your word. I receive your word. I believe that Jesus died. He was buried, but he rose again. Therefore, by your grace and my faith in Jesus Christ, I declare that I am saved. In Jesus' name. Now, Father, by your promise, fill me with the Holy Spirit. Fill me with the Holy Spirit. Fill me with the Holy Spirit. In Jesus' name, amen. Come on, bless him today, church. Bless him today. Hallelujah. Glory to God.
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1: God bless you. You are listening to a ministry of Truth Gatherers Dream Center Church located in Tallahassee, Florida, where pastors Joseph and Robin Davis serve as senior leaders. We thank you in advance for tuning in today. It only takes a moment of truth to change your life. 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
2: It's decisions that determine. And I wasn't trying to be lighthearted about the real tragedy and pain.

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1: Their personality have been shaped by their trauma. They're angry. They're still angry, not because of something that happened just a day ago. They're angry about something that happened 5-10 years ago. They're sad, not because something that happened yesterday, but something that happened many years ago. And these could be things that definitely affect the soul realm. But if you don't do something about it, you will be a byproduct of your trauma. Your personality will be shaped by all the tragedies and things that went through in your life. But God wants us to make a decision. Everybody say, make a decision. And I think it's that grace and that anointing that brings me to this topic tonight. Moving forward is not for the weak. Moving forward is not for the weak. We start in a series, The God of a Mess, and I want to try to start with a little bit of teaching and principles here tonight about moving forward is not for the weak. First thing I want to say, and I'm going to go to Proverbs 24 and 10. I want to kind of play on this word is weak. I want to first say that you are not weak. Everybody say, I'm not weak. I want to say you are not weak. Many times when it's time to make a decision and move forward, the first enemy of our mind is things that we have done or things that we are familiar with. And if we are not familiar with sustained growth, sustain new habits, a familiar mindset says, I am unable to do the new thing that I must do.
2: We will stay.
1: I am unable to do it. All right. And so while you are not weak, I still want to say it may be true that your strength may be small. All right. I'm playing on words here, but I want you to hear me, because many times when if I tell you that you are weak, the enemy becomes the accuser of the brethren and tries to tell you what you cannot do because you are weak. Yes. Rather, I want to use scripture that says if you faint in the day of adversity, thy strength is small. Right. So really all that means is you need more strength.
2: Right.
1: Say, I need more strength. So to move forward, you're going to need more strength.
2: Yes.
1: I don't want to focus on the fact that telling you you're too weak to change. You're this. I'm not judging you by necessarily your current state, but I am trying to say because of the road ahead and because you got to move forward, you're going to need more word.
2: Yes.
1: You're going to need more than you have today. You're going to need more strength. Yes. Let's get into the word. I got several scriptures tonight, so grab your Bibles, grab your phone. I'm going to scripture you down tonight.
2: Glory. Yes,
1: I'm going to scripture you down tonight. I'm going to give you principle tonight.
2: Yes.
1: I'm caring about principle. I don't plan to hoop or holler or nothing like that. All right. So don't, if you pull on me, I may hoop or holler, but I don't plan to. Because I care about you getting the principle of how to move forward.
2: Right.
1: All right, so you're going to need word. You're going to need more word. This is what Matthew 4:4 says. This is Jesus in the wilderness. We're tempted of the devil. He responds to the devil. It is written, man shall not live by bread alone, natural things, but by every word. Everybody say more word.
2: More word.
1: Everybody, that'll be another series come after this one. More. Everybody say more word.
2: More word.
1: Y'all see how y'all pass will be flowing? I catch stuff just like that. So when you hear the series, you can say you heard it first on Wednesday night at First Wednesday service. More word. He said every word, not just some. There are certain aspects of the word that you need more of to become everything that God has called you to be.
2: Yes,
1: all right. If you're lacking in stewardship, you need more word in stewardship. If you're lacking in joy, you need more word in joy. If you're lacking in self-control, you need more of the word in self-control. That's why the Bible says, but by every word, that's the key component I want to say, every word. We don't live by bread alone, natural things, but by every word. It wants to say every word. Every word that comes out of the mouth of God. 1 Peter 2:2, go there. 1 Peter 2:2. Yeah, I'm in it tonight. Just teaching principle. Come on, 2:2. Flip with me. Flip with me. 1 Peter 2:2. It's also on the screen, but I like that you're flipping the pages. That's wonderful. It says, as newborn babes desire the sincere milk of the word, that ye may grow.

0: their mind. And I know everyone in here is not a spiritual newborn babe. But the truth of the matter is that longing that it took for you to even move out of infancy as a Christian, it still takes that same longing for the word to stay and grow as a mature Christian. All right? It's the same longing. You don't get become an infant Christian and get out of infancy by longing for the word. And then once you get out of infancy, stop eating and partaking of the word. You're going to mess around and go back to infancy. You're going to make a mess around or stop growing or become stagnant. And I want to focus on the desire. That's what I want to focus on. The desire. Another translation says, long for the pure spiritual milk that you may grow up. Everybody say grow up.
1: Grow up.
0: All right. So when you have a desire for the word, all right, you're going to grow up. This is how you're going to move forward. People who make, and I've been teaching on restoration. I've been teaching on transformation. You all know that's the anointing that's on my life, that God has given us an assignment, and we've turned it into a strategy called 400 Strong. It's all about helping people to recover. I said this before, many people don't recover because people don't understand how intentional you must become to recover. Many people think recovery is a Hail Mary, that you're going to wait to the last final seconds on the clock. That's a football term. It's Hail Mary, right? I keep saying Hail Mary, yeah. I want to make sure. I keep thinking about Bloody Marys and drinks and stuff like that. Glory to God. I got to make sure, you know. Hail Mary, you can't live your life in Hail Mary mode if you're going to recover. Hail Mary is, we don't know what to do. There's no way we really think we can win. This is a luck play.

0: Quarterback gonna dodge the defensive man, find a way, and he gonna sling that football as far as he can, and they gonna be praying on the way down that somebody catches the pass and we score and take it into overtime. It's called a Hail Mary. You're never going to have full recovery if you never become focused and intentional. To get back what you've lost, to move forward out of pain, to recover out of what you have lost, you must be intentional about where you're going. It takes focus to recover, and many people don't recover because they are not intentional. Intentional about what they do, intentional about what they say, intentional about who they are around. Come on, somebody. Who their company is, who they assemble with. Come on. They just hoping through the sky some way they're gonna become who they need to become, and they have no sense of strategy to get there. I'm telling you, you're going to have to long for the word that you may grow up. Let's go to Proverbs 6, 20 and 23. Still in my first point, you need more word. Still in my first point, you need more word. I know I don't give you three scriptures, but I'm not convinced that you are convinced that you need more word. You need more word. Moving forward is not for the weak. You got to be built up to move forward. Proverbs 6, 20 and 23 says, my son, keep thy father's commandment. Forsake not the law of thy mother. Bind them continually upon thine heart. And tie them about thy neck. So bind them continually upon thy heart. And tie them about thy neck like a necklace. When thou goest, it shall lead thee. When thou sleepest, it shall keep thee. When thou wakest, it shall talk with thee. This is the intentionality it takes to move forward. You're going to have to wrap yourself in the word of God. It says, what it's saying is 24/7, you're going to be making sure you are wrapped in the strategy and in where God wants you to go. If you done came out of darkness into the light, come on, darkness wants you back. Your past wants you back. Your past habits want you back. Your past mindset. Now, y'all can look funny all you want to, but I done been saved several years, and I can tell you that the devil I left wanted me back. He chased me down. He tempted me. He tried to seduce me. He tried to coerce me. Matter of fact, he used my own weaknesses and my own desires. He took advantage of my impatience. He took advantage of my anxiety and did all he can to get me back. Now, I don't know what kind of devil you serve and what kind of enemy of your past, but the one I know is a predator. And come on, and he goes about as a roaring lion, seeking whom he may devour, and he plotted against my demise. Intentional about who you are becoming. This word must go with you because it's going to lead you when you go to sleep. See, this is it. We think we don't need nothing. Sleep is, I like it because it said when thou sleepest, because this is the point where the devil catch us. It means there are times that we are letting down our guards. Because what do you think you need when you sleep? They think, I'm going to sleep. No, it's put there for a perspective of thinking that even when you resting, it shall keep thee. And when you awake, it's right there with you. You need the word continually in your heart, and you need it tied upon your neck. What it's saying is, when you wake up, you need to remember who you are and where you're going. When you go to sleep, you need to be dreaming about. See, I ain't got time for no negative dreams and no devils in my dreams and stuff like that. Now, God has a right to warn me and say what he need to say in my sleep. But I tell y'all, and I said this before, if the devil into my dream, I'm mad like never before. Because sleep is my time for rest. Sleep is my time for recovery. Sleep is my time to be ready for the next day. And if I've been toiling and fighting all night long in my sleep, I'm not going to be in the best spirit the next morning. Come on, somebody. So I don't play with demons attacking me in my sleep and visitations from all kind of stuff. I don't play that. You want to see somebody get up, anoint every window, anoint every door, and plead the blood of Jesus in the middle of the night, wake everybody up. I don't play that. Don't mess with my sleep, because I need to sleep. to say? So you can't be uncovered even when you're resting. It's saying that you don't ever need a place where you think you need to let down your guard. This word is to be continually with you everywhere you go. Check this out in verse 3. For the commandment, the word, is a lamp. And the law is a light. And reproofs for instructions are the way of life. So a lamp is the instrument that go ahead and portray or display the light. So that's the lamp. The lamp holds normally a bulb or some type of object that's going to portray the light. But it says, and the law is the light. So really in truth, the word of God is both a lamp and a light.
1: Right. Yes.
0: It shows you where to go, but it contains the principles that shows you where to go. It's a lamp and a light. That's why you need the word. It's the lamp and the light. It's the source and the product.
1: Yes.
0: See, it's not just the product, that's the light, but it's also the source. It's not just the seed, it's the seed and the fruit. You need the light.
1: Yes.
0: You need the lamp and the light. And he says, the command is a lamp. It's the thing that portrays the light. And then the law is that actual light.
1: Yes.
0: Meaning you can't get away from it. When you get in the word, you're getting the lamp and the light. Come on, somebody. You're getting the lamp and the light. And his reproofs are instruction. What he says in it are instructions for the way of life.
1: Yes.
0: Everyone say more word.
1: More word.
0: Moving forward is on for the week. It takes intentionality, and you're going to need more word. Let's go to Luke 15, and I'm going to swing to Acts 22. After that, my second point, if you're going to move forward, it's not for the weak. You're going to have to stay with the plan. You're going to have to stay with the plan. Luke 15, verse 28-30, it says, this is the story of the prodigal son. What happens after he comes home and he's restored. And now it deals with his brother, the elder brother. It says his elder brother, and he was angry and would not go in. Therefore came his father out and entreated him. He answering said to his father, lo, these many years do I serve thee, neither transgress I at any time thy commandment. And yet thou never gavest me a kid that I may marry with my friends. But as soon as thy son was come, which hath devoured thy living with harlots, thou hast killed for him a fatted cow. See, many times while you're being restored, rebuilt, God taking places, there are natural things you have to deal with because of what happened yesterday.
1: My God.
0: And here it is, the prodigal son comes home, his daddy accepts him back in the house, but his brother having issues.
1: Right.
0: His brother having issues.
1: Yeah.
0: His brother's also having issues with the dad.
1: Yeah.
0: And so sometime while God is building you up and taking you new places, you got to stay with the plan while dealing with other situations.
1: My God. Yeah, yeah.
0: There are people who are still hurt. There are people who are still healing. There are people who are confused. This is disappointed. All of this is happening in this text. There is an unreconciled family here.
1: Yeah.
0: One has come home. He's shouting and dancing because he about died out there and wanted to almost eat with the pigs. He glad to be home. But the brother was like, hey, but I got an issue. I know we home. We just killed the fatted calf. But I've been here working all day.
1: Yeah.
0: So now not only is it feel like to one brother that there was favoritism in the house.
1: Yeah.
0: I ain't ever been in them family situations. Yeah. Favoritism. I don't understand how you treat me. You don't treat my brother. What is he supposed to do? There are times that you have outside and real issues happening, but you cannot break the plan.
1: Right.
0: The plan is for you to come home, put on a ring, put back your shoes on, and put that robe on and keep it on. Some of us, while the outside or even family internal things are happening, we get frustrated. We take off our ring. I'm sick and tired of this. I'm sick and tired of this. We take off our shoes and we take off our robe and we break the plan of salvation and transformation because we got frustrated. frustrated with the things that God's going to work out in a little bit. We got frustrated with the things that God's going to turn in a little bit. We got anxious in the circumstance, and we didn't know how to stay with the plan. There are people who are still mad about where you were yesterday. I want you to know that right now. If you done came out of a situation, if you done been delivered, there are still people still repeating old press. There's old press news. There are people still looking at you on who you was 5 years ago, 10 years ago. But don't you disrobe, because God is still working on them. Don't you take off your ring because of what God is still working on them. Don't you take off your shoes. There are times you got to just live this thing out in the face of noise, because that's going to be the real test. If you can move forward, can you move forward when everybody's not in your back seat and everybody's not on your team and everybody doesn't agree with you at the moment? Can you stand firm, hold yourself together, have some fortitude, and move forward in the plan of God? Are you going to jump out your car, your destiny, because you've gotten overtaken emotionally, that your brother is tripping because you're home? And it's a real issue. I don't want to take a light thing. These are connections. This is a brother mad at another brother. Now, if you don't have a close family, this may not mean nothing to you. You mean, I don't care about my brother anyway. I ain't talking to him in 15 years. That's a situation need to be reconciled. But I'm talking about if you have a close-knitted family, but something is going on, it can be tough to move forward and stay focused while God is working on the rest of it. But you gotta stay with the plan. Stay with the plan. Everybody say, stay with the plan. The other thing you have to do is you gotta tell your testimony. Say, tell your testimony. Tell your testimony. Acts 22. You got to tell your testimony. What God has done for you, where you come from, what's going on with you.
1: Yes.
0: Acts 22, I'm going to go all the way to verse 8. Acts 22, verse 1. It says, men, this is Paul talking. Men, brethren, and fathers, hear my defense, which I make now unto you. When they heard that he spake in Hebrew tongue to them, they kept the more silence, and he saith. So Paul is now talking to his own people. And when he heard them, when they heard him talking Hebrew, they say, oh, he's one of us.
1: Yeah.
0: Now they start listening. This is what he says. And verily, I am verily a man which am a Jew, born in Tarsus, a city of Cilicia, yet brought up in the city at the feet of Gamaliel, and taught according to the perfect manner of the law of the fathers, and was zealous toward God, as ye all are this day. And I persecuted this way unto death, binding and delivering into prisons both men and women, as also the high priest doth bear me witness, and also the estate of the elders, from whom also I received letters unto the brethren, and went to Damascus to bring them which were bound unto Jerusalem for to be punished. All right, let me pause here. Paul is saying, let me tell y'all my testimony. I want you to know I'm just like you. I'm a Hebrew guy. I want you to know that I am the same person. That at one time, I was actually taking Christians, dragging them before the magistrates, having them persecuted and killed. I want you to know I am the guy. I was born here. I know my stuff. This is the city I was in. He's telling his testimony, giving his resume, but he's letting him know he was the guy. It's a very powerful statement, because he's basically saying, if you're going to kill me, you're going to kill me because of the real facts. I'm not so lost about what I have done that I cannot stand up and tell you who I've become. Oh, that was good by myself. I'm not so lost in what I have done that I cannot tell you who I have become. He is so strong in who he has become that he's willing to tell him who he once was. He said, I was once the person who persecuted Christians. I was zealous. I dragged them into prisons. He, matter of fact, he gives evidence that the high priest can bear witness of this, because I worked with them in order to drag Christians into before court to be persecuted, and the estate of the elders, that's in verse 8, and there are other brethren in Damascus who also can understand that I bound people and had them punished in prison.
1: Yes.
0: 6, and it came to pass that I made, as I made my journey and was come nigh unto Damascus about noon, suddenly there shone from heaven a great light about me, and it fell unto the ground, and I heard a voice saying unto me, Saul, Saul, why persecutest thou me? And I answered, Who art thou? Who art thou, Lord? He said unto me, I am Jesus of Nazareth, whom thou persecuted. And I just stop right there. I want you to see how he moved from telling his past to telling his present. When

But I want to tell you, I was the Saul that did wrong. I was in that situation. But on the road to Damascus, many times when you're coming out of a past and you're deciding to move forward, people only know where you used to be, how you used

0: to where I am today, there was a turn in the road. There was a change of mind. There was a conviction. And I'm not necessarily talking so you can be convinced. That's your choice. But my choice is to tell it. See, you got that deliverance by itself. That's your choice to be convinced. But I'm going to tell my testimony. Somewhere on the journey of where I was doing wrong, there was a turn in the road. And a great light came my way. And I had to have a conversation with Jesus. I'm telling you, when you're moving forward, you can't be so ashamed of where you've been. Because if you are, the devil going to tell your story. And because the devil is a liar, he'll never tell it right. And so you're the only one that can tell your story with assurance and tell your story with boldness. And don't let the devil mess up nothing about where you've been. Because every place you've been, God's preserved you. Every place you've been, God has brought you out of that place. Every place you've been is a testimony. And you can't let the devil speak for you. Tell the devil to shut up. This is my life. And God has brought me. I feel the Holy Spirit. God has brought me from where I've been. I'm going to tell my own testimony. I'm going to tell my own testimony. Tell your testimony. With conviction and boldness. Now some people are going to still be sitting there and say what they got to say. But say it with power. Paul, and I think this is one of the greatest transformations. One of the greatest transformations in the New Testament. I mean, this man is about to preach and do miracles, signs, and wonders. And he got to be bold. Because he knows he has a real past that's directly related to the message and the mission he's now sending.
1: My God.
0: He was persecuting Christians. And now he's a missionary of bringing people to Christ.
1: Right.
0: And they wonder how he can do that. Somebody say, he changed my life. All right, my next point is you're going to have to trust God. I hope this is blessing you like it's blessing me. Moving forward is not for the weak. You're going to have to trust God. Let's go to 1 John 3:18-24. 1 John 3, yeah, we're doing good. 1 John 3, told you I was going to word you down tonight.
1: Yes, sir.
0: 1 John 3, verse 18 reads, my little children, let us not love in word, neither in tongue. that tickles me all the time. Love in tongue. neither in tongue, just words. Yeah. They just don't mean nothing. Love in, neither in tongue, but in deed and in truth. Indeed and in truth. Hereby we know that we are of the truth and shall assure our hearts before him. If our hearts condemn us, God is greater than our heart and knoweth all things. Beloved, if our heart condemn us not, then we have confidence towards God. Let me pause. There are times in our life where we're learning how to perfect love and learning how to perfect the love of God in us.
1: Right. Yes, sir.
0: There are times that our heart condemn us. Our heart tell us we're not worthy of what God wants for us. It ain't about the outside noise. It's an internal noise. It said, if our heart don't condemn us, it's the same thing we see as a glimpse in the prodigal son. And I've taught this 100 times and I'll teach it 101. In the prodigal story, he said to himself, I have sinned against the father, but I am no longer worthy to be called thy son. That phrase alone was him condemning himself.
1: Right.
0: He said, I'm going to repent. I'm going to come home to the father, back in Luke 15. But he says, but I am no longer worthy. To be called, that's to condemn. So many times God has something great for you, but you feel guilty. There's sometimes people even suffer from what is called, could be a psychological condition called survivor's guilt. Everybody else survived, everybody else didn't make it, but you did. And now you feel guilty that you survived. The enemy can play with your mind in all kinds of ways. You feel guilty that now you are here and now you have to move forward. But they said, if our heart condemn us, God is greater than our heart and knoweth all things. Meaning if God can move on, so can you. If God can move on. Who knoweth all things? There's nothing that you've said or done or know the future or the past. But if God can move on, so can you. There are times in our lives that we have to trust God. We are God's hold up.
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5: Greetings. God bless you all. God bless you. Amen. We're back on another day that the Lord has made, and we shall rejoice and be glad therein. We thank God for each one that are tuning in today. Amen. This new beginning, fresh month, October the 2nd. Amen. 2026. Amen. We believe in God that this is going to be the season and time for many of y'all to get refreshed, be restored, and begin to see what God has a plan for your life. Jeremiah even said, amen, an expected end. The thoughts I have towards you is not of evil. And so you got to get ready to flush your mind from the evil thoughts of the things that the enemy is trying to portray in your mind. I thank God for those that are watching live on Facebook. Thank God for all our radio listening audience. 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You can call in for prayer. Amen. 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Thank God for our beautiful queen, Dr. Lady C. And thank God for those. Amen. 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Amen. Listen, we're going to get back into the subject we have been dealing with, amen, for the last 2 weeks or so. Thank God for my good friend, Dr. D. Amen. I call him Dr. D. Thank God for Dr. D. I thank God for each one of you all. Amen. We have been talking about God does not give you fear. Amen. Because this is a powerful subject. As a matter of fact, I've been having a lot of testimonies, amen, concerning this word, how people are going through so many different strange things that are going on in their mind that cause them to be in a place of fear. Fear, doubt, unbelief, and cause their mind to begin to wonder. We have a thing that said fear, amen. What is fear? It's false evidence appearing real. Fear is false evidence appearing real. Amen. Because the opposite of fear is faith. Amen. Follow after it through, amen, the heavens. So you must understand that fear is false evidence appearing real, that many of you are dealing with imagination that is trying to hinder you, trying to bother you, trying to cause you to get into a place of deep depression where it's sitting in your mind because you're collecting all this information, all this ism and schism, all this gossip, all this stuff that you're listening to on the news, you're listening to negative people, negative family members, or sometimes even negative messages that make it seem like when it do day that God just no longer in control of situations. But you must understand, amen, as a believer, as a child of God, you must understand that we must walk by faith, not by what we see, not what people just said. That's why the scripture said, he told Timothy, said, you got to study to show yourself approval. A workman need not be ashamed, right in the vital word of truth. Because also, that's why the scripture say in Timothy, something like that, Jeremiah, might be tapping to Jeremiah for some reason. But it said in Timothy, it said this read, no man that warth entangle himself with the fails of this life, that he may please him who had chosen him to be a soldier. That's in 1 Timothy, amen, 2 Timothy chapter 2. Again, and two, he said, no man that warth entangle himself with the affairs of this life, that he may please him who have chosen him to be a soldier, who have chosen to be a soldier. Now let's go to 2 Timothy chapter 1, verse, amen, 7 says this right here. For God has not given the spirit of fear, but of power and of love and a sound mind. Once again, for God has not given the spirit of fear, but of power and love and of a sound mind. Also, thank God for those that have been donating towards this broadcast. I need that the Holy Ghost to remind me. I thank God for you all. You're keeping it going, and we thank God for each one of you all out there and that you continue to do it. So you must understand, God does not give you the spirit of fear. What is fear? We talked about, amen. The word fear in the Hebrew Greek word means the phobos. It means the phobos, the phobos. It means the phobos. It means the phobos, which means cause you to come to a place of, amen, come to a place of paranoia. Also, when you look at the word fear, there's another part of the Greek word, which is the pikhan. The pikhan means sudden terror, dread, terror, or trembling, or when you're facing danger or a certain judgment that might take place. But also, that word fear deals with another Greek word, which means the word ayah, amen, which means to be afraid, to fear, or to be afraid of someone. Like many of you in a place of you're afraid of people because there's so many breeding threats. And as going to the book of Numbers chapter 23, there was a man by the name of Balaam, and he was hired by this king. He was hired by this king that he wanted to curse this group of people that was coming in that God was bringing in. And the king, amen, said, listen, I'm going to pay you because these people have become great. That's in Numbers chapter 22, amen. The Bible says, and the children of Israel set forth to pitch in the tent, amen, the plains of Moab on the side of Jordan, which means death and separation, and by Jericho, mean the walls are coming down. And Balak the son of Zippor saw all Israel had done to the Amorites, and Moab was so afraid of the people because they were many, and Moab was distressed because of the children of Israel, because of the children of Israel. Then in verse 6 says this, come now, therefore, I pray thee, curse me this people, for they are too many and they're mighty for me. Peradventure I shall prevail, that we may smite them, that I may drive them out of the land. And woe that he whom thou bless is blessed, and whom thou curse is cursed. That's when he was going to Balaam. Verse 5 says, he sent mess therefore unto Balaam, the son of Beor, to, amen, Penthor, which is by the river. So you must understand, here's a king that is being threatened because of a great people. You must understand, whenever fear start coming your way, that means you must be bothering something. You must be causing people to get threatened, intimidated. So what the king did, he went and hired Balaam to try to curse Israel. But let me go to another part real quick. Amen. And Proverbs 24 real quick, and we're going to begin to dissect this word. Amen. Because I'm sure it's going to be a blessing to many of y'all. We have an hour of power. So, amen. This is your prophetic location. Amen. So, get your pen and paper. Continue to take notes. Proverbs 24 and 10 says this right here. Proverbs 24 and 10. The Bible says this right here. Proverbs 9 and 10. Proverbs 9 and 10, the word of the Lord says, this is what the scripture said. Proverbs 9 and 10 says, the fear of the Lord is the beginning of wisdom, and the knowledge of his holiest understanding. The fear of the Lord. So we must understand, we must fear God. What is that word fear in the Hebrew Greek word? What mean to fear God? Amen. It's the yara, which means the fear of God. Amen. The Yara, which means we fear God, we honor God, because that's the beginning of wisdom. The fear of the Lord is the beginning of wisdom. God never deigned for man to be fearful of each other, because even one scripture said, why fear man that only could destroy the body, but fear him that could destroy that body, also cause thy soul to go to hell, which means is God. So we must begin to deal with this situation. Why are you afraid? There's so many people right now under this for different threats of people. You're afraid of the bills collector. Some of you used to answer your phone. You don't answer your phone no more. You used to open up the mail. You don't want to open up the mail no more, because you don't know if it's going to be eviction notice. You don't know they're going to cut out the lights, them cut off the water. And so fear has gripped. And I ain't just talking about folk who don't know God. I'm talking about believers or Christians. Amen. Where they're walking in fear, where they're walking under spell, and they're walking under some type of hypnosis. And so you must understand that is not of God. That is not of God. We're supposed to walk in faith. And there's many right now you fear because the doctor said, amen, something's going to happen to you. You're going to die in the next 6 months. Or some of you are afraid to go to the doctor because you don't know what's going to be said. And you have not. Now all of a sudden this thing that showed up in your life. You got the lump on your breast, and you find out you got your blood clots because you never got these things checked. The enemy loves to play games with the mind. That's why the Bible said to cast down every evil imagination. What is fear? Fear is an evil imagination. It is the terror that flies by night. It is sometimes nightmares and sometimes spells. And sometimes cause you come to a place of hypnosis. What you mean now? You're going by what you see, because they say the gas price $4.19 or $5. But you gotta understand, years ago gas prices went up and you still was driving. What it is sometimes, amen, because the economy might look bad, so now you think God is no longer in control, because while your lifestyle, amen, you might not be able to live that lifestyle the way you was living, because now he's trying to teach you how to cut back on certain things. But fear make you think that I'm broke. Fear make you think that I'm not going to be able to eat, and you got noodles up in the house, you got hot dogs, you got, amen, poker beans, you can make you a great meal. Y'all ain't talking up in here. But fear will make you look at things that are around you and make you think that these things that are around you has more power than the power of God. But let's get back to this conversation when we're talking about fear. How this man was intimidated of a group of people. You must understand that some of you are very threatening right now. And people are, amen, are trying to bring the fear upon you. Sometimes you have people that are trying to speak word curses over your life. Talking about, if you don't do right by me, ain't nothing good. And if you are simple-minded and listen to this foolishness, listen to this junk, they will have power over your life. You must catch that. They will have power over your life. And you know, it's so sad that even in churches now, people right now, if you leave somebody minutes, you leave somebody, oh, first thing they do, they put that fear on you. Your whole house gonna go down. That is not of God when you got the curse of man because they leave your church. Amen. If they gone, let them be gone. God can send four more back in. But this spirit of fear, because why? People sometimes get in a place of fear because they're losing their control. People get in a place, amen, of fear because no longer, amen, you are intimidated, so you got to use some type of magic, some type of spell. That's what the king tried to do. He said, Balak, he said, matter of fact, Baal, I want you to curse this group of people because there's a lot of them. And the thing about it, I need you to get in their head. I need you to mess them up, because who you bless, they bless. Who you curse, they curse. And so what happened is he kept trying to pay them, but God was letting Balaam know, you can't curse this group of people. And see, some of you got to realize you are not cursed, but you got to get away from the mindsets of what people are trying to tell you and make you think that you're cursed. Amen. There's some of you right now, you're living under scrutiny. You're afraid to be who you're supposed to be. You're afraid, amen, to move in your church. It's just like this. Amen. When God told Saul, go out there and destroy everything, destroy everything. But he saved the best because why? He was listening to the people. He said, I feared the people. That's the problem that's going on now. Some of you fear people more than you fear God. And what happened is when he feared the people more than he feared God, God took away the kingdom from him. He stripped them of. Matter of fact, he gave it to him. He tried him twice. The first time, matter of fact, he did. The second time, he not supposed to give up an offering. He's supposed to wait on the prophet to come back, but because of the people got in his head, he gave up strange fire. Some of you are so intimidated of people where you make they causing you to miss God, cause you to be disobedient, cause you to miss your blessing, causing you and causing your ministry not to grow because you're so busy. And I'm talking to some of you, you're so busy worrying about if Kathy gonna leave, if Ron gonna leave, or my favorite Ty, they gonna leave because you can't speak the truth. And don't you know God will cause the spirit of Ichabod to get in your church where no longer the presence of God is there because you fearing man. And so now every week you got to perform before the people. Every week they got you on the screen like you're a puppet. You just got to shine shoes all in front of folks, make everybody happy. You want to be the favorite pastor that everybody love and kiss on because you saying the sweet things. But there's a time in your life where you got to get out of this place or worrying about how people feel, because let me tell you something. People got to understand that when you breaking out to the spirit of fear, that means you become unrecognizable. See, some people don't realize, amen, that God's trying to get you a place where you become unrecognizable. They cannot no longer use the past on you. They can no longer use, amen, the gossip on you, because you have broken out of that cycle worrying about what somebody said about you, how they feel about you. Let me tell you something. I'm past all this. Amen. I've been dead. Amen. And so that stuff, that don't bother me. I can't even afford to cause myself to be intimidated by anyone because, amen, it is God, amen, that has control. I have a charge to keep in the God to glorify. And some of you are losing that passion because you are afraid of people. You're afraid to reach your goals. Just like the scripture said this right here. When the uncircumcised Philistine Goliath came up against Israel, what happened? It took a little young man, amen, that no one wanted to use, that everybody was looking at, amen, like he's nobody. His brothers put him down, but God had put something in David that he was fearful, amen, of him, but not fearful, amen. He was not afraid of a giant. And what David did, David exposed their weakness. He even exposed the king. See, many times when you see people are trying to do things against you, and because you're walking in boldness and you walking in the power, amen, you exposing their weakness. David exposed their weakness. He didn't listen to the information. He didn't listen to what people were saying. David said, you worrying about this uncircumcised Philistine? Do you know who I am? I used to be fighting tigers. I was fighting bears and lions where they were trying to mess with my sheep. And you think I'm worrying about this man? Who you know go and kill bears? Who you know killing lions? Amen. Are you hearing me? Come on, David said, do you not know my reputation? I'm going to kill this uncircumcised Philistine with my toy because he ain't even worthy of my hands being placed on. I'm going to use my toy. I'm going to use 5 rocks, amen, and hit him with one and then use his own sword against him to cut his head off. See, some of you have been in wars too long. You've been in battles too long, and you ain't looking for wars, but you done been in it too long, and now all of a sudden, one little storm pop up. Now all of a sudden, you want to collapse. One little bad word come up, you want to collapse. You must understand, some of you, amen, you've been in a lot of wars. You've been in a lot of battles, and all of a sudden, now, amen, somebody threatened you. Somebody saying some certain things against you, so all of a sudden, now you want to run and hide like Elijah the prophet because he got a letter that was presented to him by Jezebel to about what you did to the prophets, whatever you did to them, you do it to me. And he done forgot all the power that he had in him, forgot all the, amen, how God used him to change the weather, and now he want to sit under the juniper tree and talk about he's ready to die. Some of you right now, it's time for you to lift up your head, oh ye gates, and be ye lifted up. You got too much of a pity party going on here. You ready to die because somebody threatened you. You ready to die because they done walked away from you. That's why I say, I done died. I done walked past the grave. It don't don't bother me no more. You can walk out of my life. I'm still going to keep on breathing. You don't have to deal with me. I'm still going to keep on living. You could talk against me, but I'll keep on striving in the kingdom of God. Because why? When you overcome that fear, then you become now, amen, a person that's on a hunt. And see, that's the thing about it. You're on a hunt now, and the enemy trying to make you think that you're being hunted. No, I'm not being hunted. I'm hunting you now. Amen. I'm a ghost in the room. You came and touched me because I'm not worrying about that anymore. See, some of you got to realize you don't forget who you are because you done got too religious. You done got too religious. You dance too much. You done got too religious. You want to shout all the time. And so when after you all you shout, after you done twerked all in the church, then all of a sudden the devil start playing with your head again. You done got in the car. Now you mad. You try to run folks over. Now you become a road rage because all that bubblegum talk you were doing in the church. But you will face issues in your life. How strong are you in the things of God? I know I'm talking to many of you right now. Some of you came and make decisions on your own. You got to call your mama about it. You got to call your daddy about it. You got to call your best friend. I'm going to call my prayer partner. Your prayer partner don't pray anymore. So how you going to call them? They don't, matter of fact, they scared too. And you around here, amen, you around here investing your life in folks who, amen, who's not on your level. You done lost who you are. You done lost your identity. That's why I don't look at, worry about certain things anymore. Because, right, I have outgrown your conversation. I have outgrown the way you feel about me. I'm in another dimension. That's why the way you try to taunt me, you say to me, it don't bother me because you can't see me. I done disappeared. Y'all, they talking up here. Jesus said, my hour has not come. You think I'm worrying about the crowd trying to take me out? Jesus kept on walking through the crowd. He said, the crowd can't take me out because my hour has not come. See, some of you worrying about, the time because you done been in somebody's home going, you're talking about, oh, maybe I might be next. You ain't next. Amen. You need to die to yourself, but you ain't next. And you letting people put this mess in your mind. You let people make you think because you cough real loud, you might got COVID. You know, y'all ain't talking up in here. The devil is like, go take you some cholesterol off, and then you'll be all right. Some of y'all around here, you whining over certain things. You done lost the power. That's why believers don't believe your church no more. That's why folks don't want to come to your church because everything in there is depression. Everything in there is stressful. Every time you go there, you feel drained because everybody's scared and the devil on the loose. The devil been on the loose, but who's inside of you? The devil been doing this thing. It's the same old tricks. It's just a new face. And some of you letting people rob you. You can't enjoy a relationship because you don't want to upset your friend. So now you want to keep me a secret. The devil is a lie. I'm not to be nobody's secret. Some of you came to enjoy the person God the place in your life because you don't want Nancy to get upset. You don't want Karen to get upset. The devil is a lie, so you're afraid to hold a hand. But at the house, you want to hold a hand and play games and drink at the same straw. But in public, you're trying to keep it deep. You're trying to act like the devil is a lie. Some of you right now, you're too fearful of people. You're afraid to even really look how you want to look because you think that what you got on is not going to be right because you got to get their approval. So you got to walk around here like you little house on a prairie. Amen. And have your head all tied up with a bag, but you can't let your hair out because your friend, because she got patches of hair. You're afraid to let your long hair loose. The devil is a lie. Some of you better get out this spirit of fear. People will keep you, amen, cursed in your life. Some of you, amen, you're afraid of the going, amen, to a place where God told you to go, and God might have an anointed man of God, amen, who's talking to you right now, and some of your pastors told you, you better not call in, because, amen, I was going to give you that word last week, and they going to tell all your business out on the radio, and got you afraid to call in, and you about to put the shotgun in your mouth, amen, blow your brains out, but these, amen, these warlocks, amen, and these witches out there got you afraid, amen, to act like that they're the only one got the word for you. But I'm here to let you know, it's time for that yoke to be destroyed because some of you got to realize who you are. Something just manifest this area this territory, amen. These folks are under hypnosis, amen. They are under legalism. They under so much of game and control. And some of you, that's why you angry. And some of you will be 65 years old still talking about you waiting on your husband. He'll never show up. Because why? Your friend keep on talking you out. Every time you get somebody, they tell you, he ain't right for you. How they know he ain't right for you? Are they with him? And that's how some of you done messed up. Because you so busy trying to click up and so afraid to be a woman, or you're afraid to be a man, or you're afraid to let go your past, and you let people hold your past over your head like they don't have a past. All have sinned and come short of the glory. Who you, amen, who gave them the audacity to make them think that they're better than you? You got to get delivered. You need to die. You need to come stop compromising with people. Every time you try to make moves, they tell you don't make moves. And some of you grown and still act like kids. Some of you grown and still got to get permission. The devil is a lie. They control your house on the phone. The devil is a lie. They tell you how to do your kids. The devil is a lie. They tell you how to treat your man. The devil is a lie. Some of you right now, you've been poisoned by people because you have fear. You feel God. You feel man more than you feel God. Because number one, they done took your sound mind. Number two, they done took your love from you. You're afraid to love because they your friend that remind you because she's bitter. Amen. She's bitter. She's angry. She's walking in rejection. She walking in bitterness. And then don't you open up your heart. They're going to hurt you again. And don't even know you can have the right person in. I don't know who I'm talking to. It could be the right person in your life. But you let your bitter friend with that hater A and that E and J, come on, envy and jealousy, robbing you of your life. And you stand and talking about God going to send him. He ain't going to never send him because you ain't free from your family. Amen. The time when you get somebody, your daddy talking about he ain't the right one. The time you get somebody, your friend got to get the approving stamp. That's why they're by themselves. Some of you, that's why they by themselves, because they always need somebody to validate. But when you become a person that been transitioned, a person that transcend, you set the trend. You don't let nobody try to tell you when to do it and how to do it. Some of you ain't afraid to go back to school because they're talking about you too old. The devil is a lie. Sarah was 90 years old and she still pushed the baby out. She still pushed her promise out. Some of you letting people get in your head. Some of you, that's why your church is toe up, because you're afraid to move forward. That's why you preach these nursery rhymes, Humpty Dumpty sat on the wall. You preach a Cinderella, and that's because you're afraid to tell the truth, and that's why they're running your blood pressure up. You got to take all type of pills. You got to come on, somebody. You hate going to your own church. I'm talking about you pastors. You hate going to your own church because you ain't free. You can't preach how you need to preach. You don't know how to let somebody go. You don't know how to sit them down, and they run you with their pocketbook. They run you because they know your past. And you sit right there and smile in their face and go home and cuss your wife out. You go home and cuss your wife out because you ain't free. Come on. You got both. You cuss your family members out because that's where you feel your power, but you're afraid of the people in the church. Oh, I'm talking to somebody up in here. You go off on your wife and she try to tell you, amen, stop letting the people, but you cuss her out talking about that's your church. That's why it's just your church, and that's why you just got the people who running you over, who dogging you out because you ain't got no backbone, Ahab. I'm talking to some of you. Some of you got them Jezebel folks, and you want to anoint them, amen, to be leaders and prophetess. I ain't never seen so many prophetess ain't got a husband. That means you don't want nobody to control you. You don't want to be submissive to a man. You got more prophetess out there who's single and divorced. Uh-oh. I know how to step on some toes, because you're afraid of government. You're afraid of leadership. And so what these weak men, they do, they anoint these folks, amen, because they gifted, and you let them prophesy stuff to you and make you afraid to make any moves, so they control the circle. They control the clout. They control the crowd. You have become a crowd pleaser. You're not a God pleaser. You're a crowd pleaser. Oh my God. You like to shake the crowd. Ooh, Lord help me. You can call me 850-671-1450. My God, y'all finna get me in trouble. See me, and you can't, and some of you, I need to stop your lying, your prophet lying. You prophesying stuff you done heard somebody else say, and because you trying to make it act like it's God, because you trying to, and you trying to make your friend like you by you saying wrong stuff to people. God gonna get you. Some of you, I'm telling you, God is saying these people fear man more than they fear me, because you want the approval of man, but it is God that sets up kings. It is God that sets up princes. It is God that sets up presidents. God has set you up and take you down. But I saw, let me tell you something, Moses got in trouble, not because he feared the people, it because they got him so angry till he sort of spoke to the rock, and he, amen, he smoked the rock. And see, some of you right now, you smoking the rock instead of speaking to the rock, because you've been so fearful to tell folks, and now they done caught you on the right day, really the wrong day, and now you done embarrassed yourself out there where you should have been dealt with the situation, but you was afraid to deal with it, because God, hey, they gonna be all right one day, by and by, God been trying to deal with the folks, but you want to stand in the way, because God, I want God to do that. They doing something to you. That's why you in the hospital right now. That's why you in ICU right now. That's why your blood pressure sky high. That's why your cholesterol all out of whack. Because you were afraid to let God be God. Because you wants to please the people. You want your friend to love you. You want them to be tender, loving, care. You want everybody to be, let's just be nice and be quiet. Let's just don't shake nothing. Come on. We the community church. We the love church. We just love everybody. There's a time for love and there's a time for war. And right now, some of you got to get rid of all that love and put some war down, because what it is, they are robbing you of your power. They'll rob you of your revelation. They'll rob you of your dimension. That's why you done got blind Eli. Come on, somebody. Because the Bible say Eli was afraid to discipline his sons, and they were standing in the middle of the door, bribing with the women, amen, taking bribes in the church and dealing with the women. And God told him, rebuke him. He didn't rebuke him because that was his son. Some of you right now, you're afraid to rebuke folk, and you know they hell raisers in the church, but you let these folk dog and run innocent people out the church, and you sitting there because they're your favorite. Talking about, they've been with me for the longest. Well, they need to be set down right now because they're out of order. They full of hell. They full of bitterness, and everybody get connected to you. They get jealous, and they run them out the church. They're jealous because why? They want to be in the spot. They want to be the first lady. Y'all, oh, Lord.

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1: Want to leave? Go ahead. The door is waiting on you. Put diamonds on your back. You look better. Leave before you came. Go ahead. Hasta la vista. Because why? Just because you threaten me, that don't mean you're going to control me. Some of you are controlled by words. They threaten you so bad till you compromise. You lost your identity. You lost your purpose. You lost your drive. You don't move till they beat. When they say laugh, that's where you laugh. When they say go to bed, that's where you go to bed. But the devil is a lie. The devil is a lot. I don't know who I'm talking to, but some of you need to get up and start getting a backbone and get rid of that fear out of you. Stop letting these folks, amen, talking about you curse and I curse you. No, you can't curse who God has blessed. Amen. I'm blessed and highly favored. Many folks have tried to curse me. Many folks tried to say certain things to me. The Bible says it might form, but it won't prosper. And that's why folks can't understand right now. Corn still the lie. Corn still moving. Corn on the radio. Corn. I thought we killed them. No, you thought that you ought to kill aim in the flesh, but that's power that rose up in me. I'm trying to talk to somebody up here because you know what? When you stop worrying about what man say and getting approval by man, then God can use you like he want to use you. He can't use some of you all. You've been used by people and you love it. But then you want to come to church and complain, tell me, I'm tired of they dogging me. Why you keep going back so they can dog you? Why you keep going over their house and you know they're going to hurt you? Because you're afraid. You're afraid to break loose. You like for them to weaponize you. You like to collect information and talk about they talking about you. Because they use that against you. But some of you have to start moving like a ghost. You didn't just survive. You didn't just survive. You transcend. It's too much in you. You're not going through healing. That person gone. I'm not going through healing. I'm not going through healing. I've been here. Because when you go through healing, you're going back to the same person again. I'm beyond that. You got to understand. You got to understand. People will try to put you in a place where I don't think you recover yet. I don't think you ready yet. And they'll have you thinking just like they had the man at the pool of Bethesda. He was there 38 long years. Talking about, oh, wait, no, somebody push me in. Ain't nobody going to push me in. And Jesus came down at one time and said, hey, let me tell you something. You better pick that man up and walk. Nobody finna be touching all on you. Get yourself up. Amen. And some of you around here, they've been poking at you for so long, and you allow people now to keep you bound. That's why even when you look at the scripture, the Bible say there were four lepers that was outside, and they heard there was a drought that was going on, and they said, we heard this food inside the land. And they said, now, even though they don't like us anyway, if we sit here, we're going to die. We go in, we're going to die. What you going to do? The men said, man, let's go up and go inside and get this food, because we ain't got nothing else to lose. And what they did, they went and got the food and told the rest of the people who disowned them. Some of you right now, you might be a leopard right now. They done talked about you, called you everything but a child of God, and got you afraid to come out. Amen. Got you afraid to really be you. But you could be the savior in this hour. But you got to break that fear off of you. You got to learn, amen, to say, you know what? This day I'm going to start living. This day I'm not worrying about how you feel. I'm not going to worry about your approval anymore. Because I've been listening to you for so long, that's why I'm still stuck. I'm talking to some of you. I'm telling you, some of you going to die miserable. And that's why even the amen, Strong Jones, they came and put the right face on you when you're in the casket, because you're going to die angry because you're afraid to live. You are afraid to live. 850-671-1450. You can call the Master Prophet. Amen. We want to pray for some of y'all, because some of y'all say, this man a trip. That's right. Because when you have been changed, you don't worry about what people say. And that's what's going on. You are too much in fear. You worry about how people feel. You worry about if I get a promotion, then they're not going to like me no more. So you ready to dumb down to make somebody comfortable. They ready to dumb down to make people feel comfortable. You ready to dumb down to make people feel great and feel and they you because they smiling because you're dumbed down. Let me tell you something. Nehemiah said, let me tell you something. Y'all want me to come off this wall? He said, oh no, I ain't coming down. The work is too great. Let me tell you something. This is not the season for you to come down to make people feel good. If anything, you better come up. Come up the way I'm at. I'm not going to come down to make you feel good. That's the problem now. You coming down too much. You coming down to all of a sudden now you're going to disappear. It's no longer you, it's them.

0: Matter of fact, sometimes you could know when people are in fear because you start talking just like the person you listening to. My God, you sound just like that person. That's why they say you must have been with that man, Peter, because you sound just like Jesus. And what happened? When the girl exposed that, Peter started cussing because he was afraid that they were going to slap him in the face. He was afraid they were going to lock him up. Oh, my God. He was afraid of who his leader was. And Jesus told him, he said, before the cock crow thrice, you're going to betray me. Some of you are afraid to let people know who really been a blessing in your life. You want to get somebody else to clout. You are afraid because why? They don't like them. So you try to act like these people ain't never been part of your life. You a hypocrite. And that's why God can't elevate you. You're afraid to let them know that man of God gave me the word. There's so many thousand folks I'd have ministered to, and some of you so afraid of the witches till you won't even tell folk that man of God spoke that word in my life. Every word he said that came to pass. Amen. God bless you, Carla. How you doing?
1: Amen. I'm old prophet. I was just calling to get prayer for me and my daughter. God is opening the door for us. So I'm listening. I just wanted to get some prayer today.
0: All right. Who I'm speaking with?
1: This is Rainbow. Okay. I'm also listening at the broadcast.
0: Okay, you enjoying the broadcast?
1: Yes, I'm enjoying it
0: because
1: you're talking to me.
0: Okay, Father, we pray right now for the woman of God. We pray for her household, and I thank you for the word. And I just heard the word freedom. That's all God say, freedom. Living.
1: Thank you, Lord.
0: Where the Spirit
1: thank
0: of Lord you. Is, there's liberty. God bless you, Carla. Amen.
1: God bless you.
0: 850, God bless you, Carla. How you doing? Praise the Lord. Amen. You can call now. The line is open. Amen. 850-671-1450. You enjoying this word? Call in those that are on Facebook. Because I'm telling you, this is the time that we got to break them shackles. Some of you been dread. You've been in dread. You've been terrorized. And some people have terrorized you, have threatened you. And you living under the scrutiny. You living under the laws of their opinion. You worrying about who you going to offend. You worrying about who don't like you no more. Why they haven't answered the phone. In 3 days, you can't breathe and all this crazy stuff. It's time to get delivered from that. Amen. Let me tell you something. When people know they got a stronghold over you, they will keep doing that. They will keep muscling you. They'll keep controlling you. They'll keep taking from you. And all that they're doing, taking, taking, taking. And you get angry and then you release your venom on innocent people because you're afraid to deal with the ones who really hurting you. I'm talking to some of you right now. You're afraid to deal with the ones who are hurting you. Some of you are so much you're afraid of even your pastor more than you're afraid of God. Ooh, you're afraid of your leader more than you're afraid of God. Some of y'all don't understand that. Man of God, you wrong now because we supposed to love our leader. Yeah, you love him, but you need to be afraid of God that could destroy your soul. So you so afraid of man, but you could just do anything in the eyesight of God. You don't care, amen, you don't care how you act in the eyesight of God, how you mistreat people in the eyesight of God, because you, amen, you're more afraid of your leader or people, then you're afraid of God. And God is the one that could destroy you. And matter of fact, he could destroy your body and send your soul straight to hell. But you're afraid, amen, you're not afraid of God. That's why you act in kind of way. That's why you're disrespectful to the things of God. That's why you don't honor the things of God. But you honor man more, you honor God. And that's why God said, I'm a jealous God. Because you have shown who you really afraid of more than me. And nobody told Saul, he said, Saul, you disqualified from this right here. You can't meet this. Even Job had enough sense when they had a meeting that went on that God allowed a meeting to go on concerning his life. And Job said, I feel that now that which have come upon me. He was saying, God, he said, I don't care what my friend's saying. And then he told his wife, he said, woman, you sound like a fool. He put her in check because she thought you ought to curse God and die. He said, woman, you sound like a fool. Some of you need to put some folk in check because you so afraid. You just let them say anything to you. You let them disrespect you. You let them call you in the morning, cuss you out, and then later on that day, you done called them 12 times, talking about, I'm sorry. And you ain't even do nothing to them. I'm talking to some of you around here, you are repenting for stuff you ain't do. You instead of telling folks you sorry, they the one cuss you out. They stole your food stamp card. Y'all better help me up in here. My God. They went in your pocketbook. They done these things here, and you tell them you sorry. I'm sorry for what? Some of you got the some. This is a wake up call for some of you all. Matter of fact, this is better than Maxwell House. This is better than Folgers. This is better than Starbucks. It's time for some of y'all to wake up, because if not, you're gonna find yourself disappearing. Amen. And that's why people don't respect you no more, because they know you fear them. They know what to say to you. Some of you have to come into a place right now where you don't let their words become powerful anymore. You need to shut it down. I'm telling you, because God, the Bible. Say whom the Son had made free is free indeed. If some of you ain't free, you can say I'm free all day long. I'm free. Praise the Lord. No longer, but you're a liar. You still bound. You still bound. Talking about chains ain't holding me. You got chains all on you. Cause time, amen. Time you do the wrong thing. Time you say the wrong thing, they cuss you out. Y'all ain't talking up, and you fall back under their spells. I'm telling you, there's a spell. But I declare, I decree it as a prophet of God, as a man of God. That spell gonna be broken this day. That the true leaders, amen, with the David anointing, stop compromising. You're gonna tell folks they're in their sin, they're gonna go to hell, they don't get it right. You're gonna stop and do all this inclusive message that you're teaching, these inclusive messages. Everything is good, everything right. God love everybody. No, he hates sin. He hates sin. He hates sin. He hates wickedness. He hates two-facedness. Some of you gossipers, some of you liars, and you afraid of the gospel and liar because they know everybody's business, but they don't know their own business. And because they got you handcuffed with old stuff, you got to follow their rules. It's time to come out from among them and be ye separate. Some of you, I'm telling you, your house is in disarray because you trying to manage your house off of somebody's lips. Oh God, Jesus. Off of somebody's lips. They lips are moving and they running your house. They lips moving, they running your finances. They lips moving and they controlling everything. They controlling your mind. You don't have a mind of your own no more. You just a robot. When God says it's time to be set free. Balaam was come to curse Israel, but God said, you can't curse them. Only time they can get cursed if they believe that. Some of you think you under a curse. You ain't under a curse. You only curse yourself. Now, when you do wrong things, then you can bring yourself under a curse. But you don't let these people talk about that you going through the strong. You going through this because you curse. That's why things ain't working right. No, it ain't working right because I got you in my life. You're the reason. Once you come out from negative energy, negative words, then you can move forward. Some of you done fell out of friendship with people, and you're afraid to be friends with certain folks because if you do, Joanne gonna have a problem with you. I don't like her. Why you in her face? I don't like that prophet. Why you listen to him? That's their problem. You gonna let their problem become your problem? That means you weak. The Bible says you like a city without walls. You know what that means? You catch spiritual AIDS. You got spiritual AIDS. Anything can get inside and infiltrate you because you got no walls up. So whatever they say to you, you flow with them. If they don't like them, you don't like them. They can't stand them, you can't stand them. That's what you ever notice, folks. Amen. They roll their eyes, and all of a sudden, the other person don't even know them, they roll their eyes. What you rolling your eyes for? You don't even know me like that. That's that spirit of fear. Because what it is, you're not a leader, you're a follower. And you will never be powerful in what God called you to be. Because why? That's the curse right there. When you fall under the words and their legal law that they placed on you. That's why Jesus said, he told his apostles, hey, listen, don't you worry about all this. Don't you let the scribes and Pharisees get you into the place. I'm doing a new thing into you. He said, better fight. When I leave you, I'm not going to leave you comfort. I'm going to send back the Holy Ghost, which is the dunamis, which is the power. And you're going to be a witness then. You're not going to be intimidated of folks anymore. See, some of you say you got the Holy Ghost, but you too intimidated people. Do we honor and respect? Yes. Do I honor and respect the laws of the land? Yes. But am I going to walk around and be afraid of people, afraid to open, give my opinion? The devil is a lie. You could do the talk, but I got to be quiet all the time. I got to be the shy person. The devil is a lie. Some of you, you got great ideas on your job, and you know what to do, but you rather tell it to her, and she get the promotion, and now you angry, you mad at the house that burned your rice up, because you know that was your idea, and you should have gave that idea, and but you were so intimidated, because you, some of you, oh my God, you got bullies around you. Some of you got folks who are bullies. They control. That's why your kids get bullied, because that bully spirit is around you. Some of you been bullied for a long time, or you've been bullying other people, and that spirit needs to be broken. That spirit of bully caused people to go into, amen, suicide, go into a place of depression. And some of you right now, you ain't never drunk no more. You know, you just get high. You back, amen. You back, get that. You got that blood going wide open. You can't wait to get off work to hit that blood. You can't wait to get home and hit that Tanqueray. If it ain't the drugs, it's something else. You done lost sanity of yourself. You got the spirit of forgetfulness. The keys right there in your face. So where my keys? And you're like, you said, where my glasses? They right on top of your head. That's how your mind get twisted up. You don't have a sound mind anymore. Your mind is confused. Your mind is so confused, you don't know whether you coming, you going. That is not God. God does not have you in the place of confusion. Some of you are so confused, you don't forget to even put your shoes on before you left the house. That's a spirit. Yes, I got a couple minutes. I want to take some calls right now. 850-671-1450. We have a lot that are watching right now. Amen. On Facebook. I want you to call right now. 850-671-1450. Because why? God is ready to break these forces in your life. There's been folks say, you don't need to call that man of God. That's a spirit of intimidation. That's a spirit, amen, afraid. So I want you right now to get positioned as we give you this prophetic location, because some of you is going to get free. You know I'm talking to some of y'all right now, and that you know we talking, we hitting. God bless you. How you doing?
2: I'm doing okay, and you?
0: All right. Who I'm speaking with?
2: Yolanda,
0: are you listening to the message?
2: Yes.
0: Are you enjoying it?
2: I am.
0: Is the Lord talking to you?
2: Yes, he is.
0: I know, because you know what? You needed to hear that. It hit hard, because God's trying to take you to a place. You
2: yes,
0: hear me?
2: Sir.
0: We're going to go to your location. The Lord is trying to take you to a place, and this is the time where you're going to seize the opportunity. You have to seize the opportunity. I'm hearing the labo shia. I hear the Spirit of the Lord saying, tell my daughter to gather her thoughts. Gather your thoughts and your senses. You're better than what your mind is trying to create in you.
2: Mm-hmm.
0: Yes. Gather your thoughts. Are you hearing me?
2: I hear you. Gather my thoughts.
0: Ma'am?
2: To gather my thoughts.
0: That's right. Gather your thoughts, and you're going to see a major change going to take place.
2: Yes, sir.
0: God bless you, woman of God. 850-671-1450, because there's a lot of you right now. The enemy has been playing with your emotions, and people got you hoodwinked. They got you under that control and make you think you're wrong, and you can't make no moves. You got to follow every rule that they got. Let me tell you something. God uses pastors to shepherd. He don't tell you to be Lord over their life. Oh, I'm going to say it again. He tell you to shepherd them, not to be Lord. Well, you got to ride past their house to see who in their yard. That's the spirit of control. Some of you leaders, you done got too controlling with your leadership. You done got too controlling with your leadership. They respect you more than respect their own spouse at home. And that's not God. And you need to break that. That's why that man don't come to church. Because you ain't preaching to tell that woman to go home and cook that man a pot. But you tell him that you got her bringing you pies to church and bringing you greens and chitlins. The devil is a lie. But we get home, you cuss them out because you're afraid of what you you don't take care of your wifely duty. Oh, I know I'm talking to some of y'all. And let me say this right here for the record. Some of you folks do not want you to ever get married. Because if you get married, then the purse going to slow up. So they try to say God ain't called you to be married. The Bible says it's not good for man to be alone. And some of these folk would never want you to be married. They're cursing you in relationship because why? They can control everything about you. They want you in church 24/7, 7 days a week. You have no life. You're lifeless. Your God life or your Christian life is boring because you ain't free. Oh, I know some of your pastors get upset about that. That's why many, oh my God, help me, Holy Ghost. That, oh Jesus. That's why they'll want you free and all of y'all sitting there thinking that's going to be your husband. And you're free to get involved and get engaged. And that man that came or even said, oh my God, why you got me talking like this? Because some of you are under spells. You're afraid. So you sneaking. You're sneaking in relationship. You sneaking. You're afraid to bring them. Uh-oh. Because they told you that ain't the one. Everybody you done brought to church, that ain't the one. God ain't showed me that. God ain't going to show you everything. It's so much of spiritual witchcraft that's going on in this land. That's why the master prophet here to break that mess up. Some of you around here, you have got these folks intimidated. You got them afraid to really be who they're supposed to be because you have never had power and now you got a title and you call yourself endorsing and you bringing fear on these people. You got them fearing you more than they fear God. You making them think you are Jesus Jr. You have arrived and you walk through the wall eating a fish sandwich. You make them fear you more than they fear God. They don't go to church for God no more. They go to church to make sure you don't get upset and cuss them out. Because when you don't show up, the next week the whole message is about why you ain't come to church. So you put that fear in members. You putting that fear in the folk. Oh, my God. You abusing your power. You abusing your authority. You have become lords over God's sheep. But the Lord going to get you. The Lord going to get you. That's why they're leaving right now. That's why they on their way out. Because you're teaching about loving you more than they love God. Take your pocketbook, take your purse, get your and all this and mommy, daddy, and all this right here. More than they call on God, they'll call you before they call God. Oh, I know I'm talking up in here. Yes, it's quiet in the airways right now. Because I'm talking to some of you, you done lost the love of God. You love the leader more than you love God. Man of God, you tell them not to love. I know I'm not. You love the man or that woman where you love God. That's why you see a lot of the women churches. The women flock to that woman because that spirit, that dominator, she want to be a man because she ain't got a husband. So she used that. She exhort that authority and talk to you like you 55 years old and they talking to you like you 12 years old. That bondage. Y'all ain't talking up in here. Grown folk. Getting treated like they kids. And you loving it. But I'm here to give you the truth. I'm here to give you the truth. Some of you right now, and God gonna set some of you Lord folks down for the way you are talking to these people. They are fearful of you. They're more afraid of you than they are of God. Do we respect and honor the anointing? Yes. But when it comes to the thing, some people came up be obedient. Even like you twist it around. Some pastors can't be obedient because the Browns been part of that church for so long, they run the church. They run the church. The grandmama name on the pew, the granddaddy name, they run in the church. And so rep or elder or preacher, you can't preach the truth because the deacons tell you what to preach. And half of them, they snowed up. They drunk. They ain't got no prayer life. Oh, my God. Jesus. And they try to tell you, I think you did. How you going to tell me what to preach when you don't pray to the Lord? You came and pray. You still pray the same prayer. Hey, Charles. Well, Charles, go. We need to hear about something else. And something why your church is bound the way it is. That's why it's bound like that, because you're legalized and you're afraid to let God be God. See, that's why God chose David. He said, because David's not going to be afraid. He's going to teach these people and he's not going to be afraid of them. And that's why God sent people who was frustrated, they was indebted, and David became their captain. And after he became their captain, he became their king. Because David did not compromise. He did not let the people make him be inferior or feel inferior. Because David said, I'm going to encourage myself in God, and I'm going to let you know. I'm going to tell you what it is, and this how it goes. Joshua did the same thing. The people got crazy on Joshua, and Joshua gave them instructions, do not touch the gold. And Achan, with his little slick self, touched the gold. What Joshua did, brought him out, his wife out, the kids, the dogs, and they killed every last one of them. He said, you're not going to make me miss my blessing. Somebody got to go, and it ain't going to be me. See, some of you going to miss blessings because you don't know how to get rid of the folks that are robbing you. Even Abraham told Lot, say, listen, son, I love you, my nephew, blood, but you got to get up out of here. You bring contention in my life, and I'm trying to take my wife to the promised land. You got too much contention going on. Some of you, Lord, hammer. Some of you got people staying in your house, and they run in your house, and you're afraid to tell them to leave, and they grown. You have to tell them grown jokers, get up out of here. I don't care if it's your son disrespecting you, tell them, you know what, this is your last disrespect. You got to get up out of here. The bag's already dope. Take your blunt along with you and go on out of here. Because your kids cussing you out, stealing your car, and tell you what they ain't going to do, and you still go out there and bless them. That's fear. We got time for one call, 850-671-1450. Man of God, I think they got upset today. Woman of God, amen. Those that are watching live, I know we done rattled some tables today, but it's all good. We done rattled some tables, amen. Because why? Some of you know I'm telling the truth. You too much in fear. You became eye pleasers more. You became God pleaser, and that is not God. God, he say, beloved, I want you all things. He said, matter of fact, he wants you to have a sound mind. Your mind is gone. You so confused right now. I mean, you so paranoid till you stay looking out the window because you think he out there. So now you got to get a restraining order because he said, if I can't have you, nobody else can have you. That is not the way of God there. But y'all like them cuckoo cats. Some of them like them cuckoos. Some of them like, girl, he crazy. That means you need to get delivered. You need to get delivered. You like for them to choke you. You like to get embarrassed. I don't know who I'm setting free right now. Some of you like that. Somebody, he crazy, she crazy. Y'all crazy folks need to be together. But there's some people want to be free from that bondage, want to be free from that torment, want to be free where you came and walk in your own house without somebody getting upset. You got to walk like you were walking on glass. The devil's a lie. The devil's a lie. Some of you came and be free in your own house. You got to be quiet. Go in the room. Shut the door. Don't you say nothing. It's just like that. Is Mr. mad today? Mr. gonna get mad today. Don't you say too much. Mr. in a bad attitude. And that where people, Mr. Oh God. Mr. got many of y'all upset. So even like when you go to church now, you don't know, is Mr. mad or Miss Mr.? Because they half a Miss Mister, because they got that spirit on her. Miss Mister, she mad today? Because, she says the anniversary, and we ain't get that $10,000. So now, we got to sit here with our head down while they fuss at us the whole time in the church. Oh, my God. They cussing us out because we ain't get that $700. They cussing out because we forgot to bring the potato pies. And so now they blast us out on Facebook. That's a spirit. And sir, ma'am, mister, miss, you need to be delivered. Your message should not be the whole time killing people in the church because you didn't get the purse that you wanted, because you didn't get your Gucci bag that you wanted. Go buy your own Gucci bag. Make up a Gucci bag. Write Gucci on your pocketbook. You got a Gucci right there. Some of you, I'm telling you, some of you are under this spirit and you're not free. And you don't even like the church you go to no more. You go there because you're afraid if you don't go there, they're going to come to you knocking on your door like a Jehovah's Witness. And ask you why you ain't come to church. Question you. Who told you to go out of town this week? Did you ask me? You ain't been out of town in 12 years, and now all of a sudden your husband want to take you out of town, and you get cussed out because you enjoy yourself. So you can't enjoy your husband or your wife, because if you go out of town, you're going to get cussed out the next week. They got an attitude, so they're going to sit you down because you took your wife or your husband out of town to Orlando, or y'all went somewhere. And so now they got an attitude, and they sit you down to my, you were disobedient. The devil is a lie. Oh, I'm talking to some of you ain't used to power, and you exerting your authority on folks, and talking about God ain't show you nothing. Yourself showed you that. God don't talk to you like that all the time. God don't talk all the time. God ain't, every time you turn around, God show you something bad about me. That's a spirit of manipulation. That's a spirit of control. And some of you try to use that in a prophetic time. Ooh, the Lord showed me this about you. And so now you want them to be so afraid of you, like you so deep. Well, you ain't deep at all. You so shallow, it's a shame. Matter of fact, you call deep getting in 1 foot. You call that deep because you gave one prophecy and you want to be deep. And now God showing you the mystery of my life all day long. He just talking about me all day long. No, you try to control me. But the devil's a lie. Even one prophecy, the Lord hid this from me. That's fear, saints. That's fear. And fear is not of God. Reverence is of God. Fear the Lord, and that's the beginning of your wisdom. But all this, for God has not given the spirit of fear, but power. Get your power back. Love and a sound mind. 850-671-1450. Amen. We God bless you all. We thank God, because I know a lot of you all right now, we done stepped on toe because your pastor tell you don't call. Because if you call, they already listened to see who calling in. They got a checkbook, or they had their little flunky sitting at their little secretary to see who all called in. But let me tell you something. You got to understand, how bad do you want to be free? Are you going to continue to let people control you? You will always go. I don't care how many seasons they say is your season. You'll miss your season every time because you're afraid to come out the deep. You're afraid to step out the boat. This is yours truly, the Master Prophet Dr. Lenny Cohen, the third of Kingdom Wisdom Ministry. Thank God for Dr. Lacey. Thank God for each one of y'all on Facebook. Remember, if you got the faith, God has the power. Peace and shalom. You just tuned into Kingdom Wisdom Ministry with the Master Prophet Dr. Lenny Cohen III and Dr. Lady C. You can write us at P.O. 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
1: We were on the road one day, and this young man by the name of Dennis Reed happened to come in the room and get on the piano. And I told him then, I said, let's go on Facebook Live because I feel like somebody needs to hear this message right here. He wrote this song, you guys. It goes like this.

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If you know that you've been through some things in this room, while you're going through some things right now, you ought to just lift up your hands right now.

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Everything that you're going through, guess what? It's necessary. It was.

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1: Hi, everyone, and happy Friday. Bert St-Pierre here in the WCTV newsroom. Here's a look at a couple of the stories we're following right now. New details about the ICE operation outside of a Tallahassee food truck last Friday. HSI sharing the three people who were detained are Reginald O'Kay, Erwin Ockham, and Catherine Siss. ICE says all three entered the United States illegally. After Friday's incident, one of the owners of Chile and Chili's told us all three were employees and were all in the process of finalizing their immigration paperwork. ICE says they were trying to stop a truck carrying suspected undocumented immigrants when they pulled into the parking lot of the food truck and started running. The restaurant has since closed. And a dozen new laws took effect in Florida this week. Let's see what a few of them are all about. House Bill 559 toughens penalties for animal fighting, increasing punishment for adults who involve minors in animal cruelty, and expanding how long convicted abusers remain on the state registry. Another new law says you only have to report a vehicle accident to police if damages top $2,000. And House Bill 1293 makes it illegal for someone to get into and take possession of a rental home by lying on a rental application or using fake or forged documents about their identity. For the latest news, weather, and sports, make sure you stay with WCTV on air, online, on our WCTV Facebook page, and now through our WCTV News app. From the WCTV Newsroom, I'm Bert St-Pierre.
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0: for grace. 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I said he's leaning. 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
0: Come on, you waiting on me to say it. 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

Mesa. Hallelujah. 95.3. I'm getting my Karen spirituals on after I found out that they're on their way to the capital city October 17th, Saturday, over at the Old West Enrichment Center. Harvey Watkins. Man, listen. If you got a chance to see a legend, wouldn't you go see? Come on now. Legendary canned spirituals on their way to the city. I had to start the show off with a little glad I got Jesus. I'm glad that I'm spending time with you on a FAMU. Is a FAMU Friday? Are we? I need to check. I know it's a no Friday. We'll be taking on Virginia tomorrow, playing the Cavaliers. Big shout.

0: Everybody that's headed to the capital city, make sure you are careful and safe. If you're around the stadium tomorrow for Doak Campbell, it'll be a great game with the Noles and Cavaliers. Also, we got some events coming up that I got to let you know about on a FAMU Fun Friday. So y'all stick around for all of the fun. And it starts now with the best show in gospel radio. You know what it is.
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0: the legend, Richard Smallwood. Same God right here on a FAMU Fun Friday. 84 degrees, mostly cloudy. May get a few scattered showers here and there. Tomorrow may be a little rainy, too. Scattered light rain showers are expected. But that cools us down with a high of only 82 tomorrow. And on Sunday, get even cooler with a high of 78. More rain on Sunday. And that's the possibility. So y'all just go ahead and put an umbrella in the car. You never know. Terry Frost, our very own. Yes, Lord, let's do it. Right here on Tallahassee's Hallelujah 95.3.
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3: Little girls bring the homework home, report card home. You don't have to ask where the report card at. They post it up in the house. You open the door, you're like, with a note. To God be the glory, Dad. It's the best I could have done. I got all A's. I emailed you some copies. I sent some copies on Facebook. And I sent Nana and Grandma some copies too. Amen. If you got a son, you know. So never bring the report card home. Hey, man, where the report card at? They ain't even give them out yet. It's June. That's what I said. I was like, it's June. Where my report card at? I go visit my daughter's teacher. The teacher gets upset that I'm there. Mr. Kelly, I don't know why you're here. She's angelic. She's the reason I teach. My son, I'll be at the house. Hey, man, look, before I go to the school, you want to tell me what they're going to tell me later?
4: No, I don't even know why they want you to come. It's my best year ever. I'm doing my thing. I don't even know.
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4: Listen, whatever you're facing, just remember the same God that delivered you before. 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He's God. 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

0: Lord, do it again for the Seminoles.
1: Yep.
0: Let us get another win after beating Central Arkansas this weekend. Tomorrow, 3:30 p.m., Doak Campbell Stadium taking on Virginia. Now, Virginia, no slouches. They're not ranked just like us, but they're 3-1. And we're only 2-2. Is this the game? Is this when the Seminoles turn this thing around? I don't know. We'll see. We'll see. Florida State needs a big win. And Virginia has a shot to make its own statement in the ACC race. So we will see. We will see. Hopefully this game is won and it is very decisive. I think that would kind of catapult us in the ACC to you know, start winning some games and possibly, you know, be in the running for an ACC title. That's still possible. It's still possible. Some people out there shrugging their shoulders. It's possible, y'all. Here's J.J. Harrison, thankful, right here on the Doc D Show. Go Noles!

Hallelujah. You've given me everything I need. Are you grateful today? And with chaos around, I'll still choose.

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DJ Morton with Mercy right here on the Doc D Show. Did you hear about the Powerball winner? It was a player there in Kansas. Now, they won big, $50,000. Now, I know some folks said, how can you look down on winning $50,000? $5 would be a good win for me. But here's the kicker. They won by matching 4 white balls to the Powerball. But they were only one number away from winning the grand prize. And you know what that grand prize was? $389 million. Boy, look at here. I'll take the 50 grand too, though. But whoo, it's 95.3.

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Melvin Crispo, feeling good on a FAMU Friday. I know you are too. Coming up in just a minute, we're blowing the dust off like only we can. But first, the group Fire with I Can Count on You on Tallahassee's highest praise, hallelujah, 95.3.

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5: I'm Pastor Shirley Caesar, and I am hanging out with Brother Doug Nee. 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

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Somebody told me, say, Doc, man, you got to go further back when you're playing them old school gospel classics. And I had to let y'all know that, can't nobody play a classic like Doc D.

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1: You know, I'm going to change the format a little bit here. Give me F. I ain't trying to run nobody home, but I'm ready to go back down home. 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I love it. 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I love it. I love me some Kurt Franklin and hip-hop. All that's good. 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But it's something about those old hymns, they'll never die. Now, if I had me some help in here, I believe I could. Y'all ain't gonna help me. 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

evangelist, the storyteller, Dorothy Norwood, inside the Blow the Dust Off mix, where we play nothing but those gospel classics you don't hear all the time, but they never, never, ever get old. Now, we're talking about blowing the dust off, and this is one of my favorites. Deborah Snipes, y'all turn it up in your cars to Blow the Dust Off mix right here on the Doc D Show.

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Yes, sir. You're inside the ride. I mix bucket that seatbelt. Keep both hands on the wheel. We're going to get you through your traffic. 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
1: Hi, everyone, and happy Friday. Bert St-Pierre here in the WCTV newsroom. Here's a look at a couple of the stories we're following right now. New details about the ICE operation outside of a Tallahassee food truck last Friday. HSI sharing the three people who were detained are Reginald O.K., Erwin Ockham, and Catherine Siss. ICE says all three entered the United States illegally. After Friday's incident, one of the owners of Chile and Chili's told us all three were employees and were all in the process of finalizing their immigration paperwork. ICE says they were trying to stop a truck carrying suspected undocumented immigrants when they pulled into the parking lot of the food truck and started running. The restaurant has since closed. And a dozen new laws took effect in Florida this week. Let's see what a few of them are all about. House Bill 559 toughens penalties for animal fighting, increasing punishment for adults who involve minors in animal cruelty, and expanding how long convicted abusers remain on the state registry. Another new law says you only have to report a vehicle accident to police if damages top $2,000. And House Bill 1293 makes it illegal for someone to get into and take possession of a rental home by lying on a rental application or using fake or forged documents about their identity. For the latest news, weather, and sports, make sure you stay with WCTV on air, online, on our WCTV Facebook page, and now through our WCTV News app. From the WCTV Newsroom, I'm Bert St-Pierre.
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4: Earning 5 Stella Awards this year. And 4 of those honors celebrated their latest release, Revival, live in Dallas. 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

very few can quartet like Lisa Noel Smith and the Browns, y'all. Mm. 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
4: Honestly, I don't have any extra funds to give to that man. I don't. Money's a little tight, all right? I'm not broke. I'm just... I'm in between blessings is a good way to put it. Anybody, that's your story. You're not broke. You're just in between blessings. Yeah, man. I live in an apartment. It's not the best apartment, but it's not the worst either, though. But my neighbor did something the other day that was uncalled for. I had to go knock on his door. Why did you change your Wi-Fi password? So that was inconsiderate of you, Mr. Henry. You ain't thought about me or the other four people that depend on you for our internet. I'm trying to make it a Netflix night. You got it looking like I'm not paying my bills, man.
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Coming up, Cedric Doc Foster joins the Doc D Show with On This Day. 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
4: 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Hey, Hallelujah listeners, this is Cedric, Doc Foster, and here are a few historical events that happened on this day, October 2nd. Thurgood Marshall is sworn in as the first black Supreme Court justice. That happened on this day in 1967. NATO states it will support U.S. military strikes against Afghanistan. And that happened on this day in 2001. U.S. Postal Service issues a commemorary stamp honoring Supreme Court Justice Ruth Bader Ginsburg. And that happened on this day in 2023. Those are just a few historical events that happened on this day, October 2nd, on Tallahassee's highest praise. We are Hallelujah 95.3.

Friday right here on the Doc D Show, 95.3, the highest praise. I want y'all to stick around because coming up at 6 o'clock, round one, one of the best sports talk shows in the region is coming up. Big shouts out to Keith Hadley. And, of course, we're still sending positive energy. He's doing much, much better, sending positive energy to St. Clair Moraine. Round one is coming up at 6 o'clock later on this evening. Of course, it is the one and only Reverb Live Show with DJ Rain. And big shouts out to House of Judah. Doing a week of Christian activities, doing homecoming. And you heard about the concert with Ken Jones on that Saturday, homecoming Saturday, October 24th at the TNL Performing Arts Center. Get those tickets, tickets, tickets. Can't say Christian folks don't have nothing to do during homecoming because they have something to do all week long. So big shouts out to DJ Rain, House of Judah. On Monday starts our brand new morning show with none other than Jacquel the Apostle, the morning praise break starting Monday, weekday mornings from 7 to 10 a.m. Make plans to just make us your morning station. And we thank you so much, those who already have. But I promise you, the Apostle is going to bring that great music, inspiration, funny segments, exciting information, all the stuff that you need to get your morning started the right way. Because if you're like me, I need to hear the right thing in the morning. You know, I mean, it's all good. Other shows are good. It's good to laugh and stuff like that. But when you're getting your morning started and you don't know what you're walking into at the job or whatever you're going, you need some inspiration, some good gospel music, and just some encouraging words and just a good energy on your commute to work. And once you get there, lock us in at hallelujah953.com, either on your computer or radio or however you listen, and just keep us locked all day long. Big weekend with Super Sundays, House of Gospel, Passage Family Church, Elevate Church, J Green Live Show, full hour of the Blow the Dust Off Mix. 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That's DJ Alpha 24. Perfect way to start your Saturday, whether you're cleaning, meditating, walking, exercising. Hey, listen, started early in the morning, 7:30 a.m. with that good old school gospel music. Until Monday, 3 p.m., I'll be back on the saddle. Remember, God is the only power. With Him, we can do all things. So don't you worry about anything, because everything is going to be all right.

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1: And now, it's round one with your host, St. Clair Moran. Let's do this.
2: What's up, what's up, what's up? Good to see everyone here. Man, it was really hard for me not to hit the green salutations. But round one, y'all know St. Clair is giving it over to the Young Bucks. And we, you know, he let us have a lot of fun right now. So round one started by St. Clair Moran, normally featuring St. Clair Moran, but co-host Keith Hadley here. And St. Clair's just handing over the reins, letting the Young Bucks have a little fun. And I brought Al back, and we got Ava with us too. So we're going to talk a little bit of everything today. Well, not everything, because yeah, no, we only really got 45 minutes, so an hour here on Hallelujah 95.3. You know, hey, come get your praise on. Like, it's always a praise party over here. And we are always blessed by the best. We're going to talk a little NFL, the Jaguars, the Bucks. We're going to talk about the Dolphins if you want to hear about them. And those Falcons, because some of y'all Falcons fans, I can't explain why. We're going to talk some FAMU football. It's a bye week, a much-needed bye week. That's part of why we brought Ava here. She's a FAMU expert, as well as Al. Al's at the game with me. FSU as well. They got a big game against UVA this week. Might try to dabble in that Protect College Sports business a little bit. And might even, you know, dip our feet in a little MLB baseball. So, you know. Get in that and some college baseball, too. I think FSU's got a tournament coming up, so they just announced some of that news. But with no further ado, let me bring Ava and Al in. So how are y'all doing? Look.
3: Hello, hello.
2: Happy hello. Friday. Y'all know the show is Friday, 6 o'clock here on Hallelujah 95. How are y'all feeling today?
3: Blessed and highly favored. Happy Friday.
4: Yeah, we're feeling good today.
2: Feeling good. I love that. Blessed and highly favored. That's my I stole right. that from my coworkers. Blessed and highly flavored. Always salty.
3: Happy it's a bye week. Happy it's a bye week. Yeah.
2: Very happy it is a bye week. You know, so we had that FAMU game just take place. We'll start there. You know, we'll jump a little out of order. I know we had the NFL kind of at the top of the ledger, but Ava, since we got you here, the FAMU football, the last game. FAMU versus Alabama A&M, tough game, kind of a tough watch for the FAMU faithful. How did you feel about it, just kind of watching that game and just really what you saw?
3: Okay, so the first half, even when we were down, I knew that we could come back. Like, I had faith. I'm like, we're only down 10 going into halftime. We had that close loss last week. I had faith in us, but, you know, I see that we've got Parker starting as quarterback. He kind of inherited a role he wasn't expecting to get. He's a true freshman. Locust Grove, Al and I used to live in Atlanta together, so we're very familiar with that area. I saw he was Offensive Player of the Year, and outside of his turnovers, he's putting up good numbers, but the turnovers are showing his youth. And beyond that, you know, when I saw him playing in last week's game, I think I was like, he's not very tall, and no offense to him, but I don't feel like he's really seeing the whole field in addition to his inexperience. So yeah, it was tough because like we were right there. We came back 21-23. Like we were in the game. At that point I had faith that we would win the game, and then just something changed. For the last two seasons, I've been talking about, from my perception of a fan, the players just look very undisciplined. I know Coach Quinn addressed that in his press conference with us. I think we're the second most penalized team in the FCS, which really speaks to that lack of discipline. And it's showing, you know, like the holding calls getting called back for a touchdown, you know, the block kicks and just not focusing. And I was very confident going into this game because we were 0-0 in SWAC, so we had no losses, you know. Like, everybody is counting FAMU out, putting us as their homecoming opponent, which to me is like kind of the biggest middle finger that you can give a good team. And so I wasn't happy with how they just kind of lost themselves at the end of the game. Like, they seemed to just kind of give up, and our poor defense was tired. I was rooting for them, but hey, we're 0-1, and there's several more games, so I'm going to keep my optimism and hope that they can regroup and get it together.
2: Absolutely. I definitely feel the disrespect myself. Just, you know, I don't go crazy with the homecoming opponents, but you don't want to see more than two or three, especially, you know, once you

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1: It's kind of like maybe they knew some things that we didn't know about coming into the season. So, well, the biggest thing I did notice that Coach Gray is he's coaching more safe when it comes to Parker. But it comes to a point that the game, it came to a point in the game where you had to open up the playbook. And I think he would have opened up the playbook with a more experienced quarterback. So right now we're playing extremely super safe football, but that's not going to win it in SWAC. And I get it, but we gotta air the ball out. We got to put more points on the board. And if Parker's going to get his stripes and all that kind of stuff, you just got to put him in the fighting thing.
2: Yeah, absolutely. I agreed that I do want to see the offense opened up a little bit. I know one of the points we were watching, I believe it was in the third quarter, and there was a sack where Parker just gets obliterated. And it's like, okay, you know, offensively, we have to find ways for him to get rid of the ball quicker and just have some safety options. I mean, we saw where he had some safety net options where he could throw the ball in the backfield a couple times, but I think we needed to see more of that. And so just kind of watching the game, I'm like y'all, I was disappointed there. I don't know if the teams foresaw too much. I think some of it's just based on last year. Like last year, FAMU wasn't a great team. And, you know, I mean, if we were, James Colsey would still be here. So, you know, kind of coming in new coach first year, you know, I definitely feel some type of way about it, but I'm like y'all, I kind of understand it. And I'm hoping that this week, I know we did the coaches call this week. One of the things Quinn Gray was talking about, one he talked about even in the post game, was shuffling the roster a little bit, maybe having some players make some departures and having some of the younger guys step up. And then we saw in the 220 club meeting this week where he mentioned it again, where, hey, there's going to be some changes and you're probably going to see some younger players play there. And so that's one of the things I'm going to be looking for just from the family perspective, like, all right, what guys, who going to be the new guys that are going to play? Because we didn't see a lot of old receivers play last week.
1: Right, yeah. Right.
3: Somebody's got to step up.
1: Yeah, because I looked at Quinn's comments also. And even HBCU Sports, they put them on Facebook. So, hey, guys, you always can go look on the Facebook and look on HBCU Go and see how candid Quinn has become. He was even saying, hey, I might not be the guy that they like right now, but guess what? It's going to be some changes. It's a new sheriff in town. Just like on Gunsmoke, I'm looking forward to Matt Dillon stepping on the scene and making some changes. We need to shake it up. We need to do some different things. Like, I'm so serious. Right now is the perfect time for a change. Let's throw it up and see what we get. We can't do any worse than what we're doing now. We're being picked on certain sides of the ball, especially on defense. Seems like they're favoring a certain side they like to go to, offensive or attacking one particular side. Step up, and really what FAMU really needs right now is a true leader as a player to just step on up, listen to the Quinn Gray. Everything has changed. We're in a new regime, and it kind of seems like the players are kind of stuck in the old regime that we had. And Quinn, I'm with Quinn, either get on board or get off the boat. So it seems like that's where we are now, and that's what we need to handle more so than anything. We need to get back to the Rattler way. Quinn knows the Rattler way, and it might be a hard road to get back to the Rattler way,

0: It looks like we lost Al for a second, but I agree.
1: Okay,
0: I think
1: I'm
0: that's
1: glad
0: gonna
1: it
0: be
1: was
0: a
1: me.
0: no, it wasn't just you. No, not just you. So we want to make sure we fill the dead air. You know, again, it's 2026 and stuff still happens on the technological side. But I agree. I think that one of the things you're gonna have to see some changes also defensively. Like I know we kind of talked about the offense. We looked at the quarterback, and I'm with you. I thought Parker's a 6 foot quarterback. I thought he was a little taller than that, but 6 feet. He does look like he's still learning some things and still picking up some things defensively. That

0: that's where I got some questions. Defensively, we've given up a few too many points. We struggle to slow down the run, but then there's that part of are we struggling to slow down the run because the fact that the offense is on the field so much, or are we struggling defensively just because we're not as talented as maybe we hoped we would be? So that's where I, you know, one of my questions going to the defense there.
1: Yeah, I agree with you. I think I'm spoiled because I'm still stuck in like 2023 Celebration Bowl defense. And, you know, it's not fair to compare these boys to that. You know, my 6-year-old knows to cheer for the Dark Cloud defense like that. We are a defensive first family. And it seems that they do well in the first half. And then the second half, they just kind of fall off. And so I agree with you. You know, is it a lack of talent and a lack of depth, or is our offense just off the field too much and they're just wearing themselves down? But somebody has to search from within and have that wherewithal and the gumption to play until it's 0-0-0 on the clock. So,
0: yeah, it's going to be interesting. I'm looking forward to seeing that. And but it's a bye week. Coach said they're going to be doing some recruiting. Again, they are going to be kind of looking within and without of the, I don't know what you want to call it, the Rattlers Den, because obviously we can't call it a TP, can't call it a tent, but they're going to be looking within the athletic facility to kind of see what they have. And, you know, we kind of mentioned the TP, we kind of mentioned the tent, and obviously Seminoles did not live in TPs or tents. They had different kind of houses. But Florida State is 2-2. They just beat Central Arkansas, and it wasn't an impressive win. I'm just talking to some of the, you know, we were at the FAMU game and just talking to some of the people who were over there that came over and just kind of going back and doing the rewatch and just looking at the stats. No one came away from that Central Arkansas game overly impressed, saying Florida State's about to beat the world. The seat's still hot at Florida State for Coach Mike Norvell and the crew there. And it's going to be one of those things where we're going to keep asking these questions until something happens at Florida State. How are you feeling about Florida State so far? They're 2-2. They got Virginia coming in on Saturday. They got the city to themselves. Like, how are you feeling?
1: So I didn't know until Sunday that Central Arkansas was Mike Norvell's alma mater. And so not only was that a money game for them, I think they paid them $450,000. But just like you said, Keith, I was not impressed. Like, that should have been a 77-7 blowout. And Norvell's already on the hot seat. And for you to be mediocre against lesser talent is, in my opinion, it's not a matter of if, it's when, as when it relates to him and keeping his job. If they didn't have this $50 million buyout and they're still paying Jimbo money, he would have been long gone, because Tallahassee and the state of Florida is better when FSU is doing well. It's just sad to see.
0: Yep. And they finished paying Jimbo, thankfully.
1: They finished with that.
0: Yeah, they're done with that. They're done with Jimbo. They're done with Willie Taggart. So Mike Norvell is really the last vestiges of the old FSU as far as the not winning part. But they're paying for the upgrades, though. Like, the stadium upgrades, the bonds, FSU, on and off the field, has really said, we are going to ball real hard. And whether it's the entrepreneurial program that they just updated and added to, or the football stadium, football facilities, like, FSU has been balling outrageous as far as just spending money. Like, if you got a little construction job related to Florida State, you balling right now. And I think the next thing, though, they got to build back better as a football team. Like, I don't know if it's just talent or just what have you, but this Florida State ain't it. And I don't know if y'all all grew up Florida State fans like I did, but man, like, Florida State being mediocre, that was never my bingo cards. And for them to be like less than mediocre, and then to see Miami become elite and Florida look like the best team in the state, oh, that's a tough road to hoe, buddy.
2: Yeah.
0: It's yeah. So this week, Virginia at home, and last year Florida State all won. Like, remember, Virginia beat Florida State late in that game. How y'all kind of feeling like coming into this game? You know, how you feel about my Seminoles? I'm gonna claim them this week. Next week, I don't know.
1: If you're talking to me, I can't hear you for some.
0: Yeah, Al's having some technical difficulties. I can hear you, Ava, though. I can hear you.
1: Okay.
2: I'm sorry, guys. I'm having a little technical difficulty.
0: Absolutely. Absolutely. Okay. Yes, Don. Nah. Just, you know, again, wanted to hear how y'all feel about FSU. Like, this game, it's a must win for me. It's a must win. I mean, you need four. Mike Norvell needs six wins this year. If he doesn't get six wins, it's a formality, as Ava kind of pointed out. Like, at times you're watching this program and it looks like you're watching The Walking Dead as a staff. And you want Mike Norvell to win. Like, it just I say it as just as a person. Like, it does me no good for Mike Norvell to lose every game. It also does me very little good for FSU to be mid. And a mid FSU doesn't do anything for the city, doesn't do a lot for the you know, the program, and doesn't do a lot in recruiting. Like, we're seeing where FSU's falling behind in the recruiting. Like, these student athletes are looking, and these kids want to go to Miami. They're going to want to go to Gainesville. They want to be winners. Nobody wants to be mediocre.
1: Yeah. Yep, they got to do something for sure.
0: Absolutely. So it's going to be something. I'm looking forward to see what they're going to do with the quarterback position. That's going to be something. Can they develop him? Like, that's going to be the constant question. Can you develop this guy? Can you develop the talent around him? And can you build up a program that eventually is going to get you to the wins? And if you can't, you know, how long before you just punt on the whole thing? So I think FSU is going to allow their new athletic director to make that decision. And we're going to see, you know, kind of how it looks from there, right? So right now, Florida State's a little deep in the doldrums, but we'll get them back, man. So, you know.
1: Maybe they can pull this upset. You never know. Maybe they can pull an upset. People are not expecting them. They started off well against Bama. I mean, it didn't end well. I think the delays kind of hurt them, but they have the potential. And the thing is, just like you said, Keith, people are rooting for Mike Norvell. Like, I've heard nothing but wonderful things about him as a human and as a coach. But Bobby Bowden cast a big shadow. And we're 80s babies. Al and I, we grew up in the 90s. Like, we remember when FSU was a dynasty. I grew up hating FSU, actually. Like, I'm an OG hater, so I always cheered for Miami. I always cheered for Gainesville. But even as someone who didn't root for FSU, it might be because I work in economic development professionally, but it hurts my heart to see, because, like, Miami looks forward to playing FSU, and if it's not... It's not a rivalry if you're pummeling them all the time and the other team isn't competitive. Same with UF. So I have faith that they will get there. I don't know when, but they are fortunate that they still have their name. But they have, just like you say, they got to punt it or they're going to tarnish that name.
0: Absolutely. You know, we know Ava's not a pro football fanatic, but we do have some pro football here in the area and regionally. We got the Jacksonville Jaguars. They're kind of hot. You know, they got some good football players, and they're actually having a pretty good season, 2-1. Al and I were talking about that defense offline and how good they are. And just in general, like, NFL Sundays in Tallahassee, like, it's normally you go somewhere, you watch it with a friend, or you go to church and you watch it after church. But have you, like, tried to tap in on the NFL at all, or you kind of – bypass
1: me?
0: And just enjoying your Sundays. Yeah, Ava.
1: Okay, so I used to bartend back in the day. And when I tell you I made so much money because I was the girl who can talk football and sports, I mentioned I have a kid. So kind of honestly, after the whole Colin Kaepernick thing, I never really got back to the NFL as much as I used to. But no, I can talk football with you. Like, I'm happy to see the Jags doing well. Recently, I was at the FAMU game on Saturday, and one of my son's friends said that his grandfather had 5 Super Bowl rings, and I'm like, with who? He said the Jacksonville Jags, and I'm like, all right, delusional little boy, that's great. But I like Trevor Lawrence. Like, I'm rooting for the Jags. I want all of the teams in Florida to do well. So go Jags.
0: Yeah, they're definitely the best of the best in the state. They're and it's kind of weird to watch the game. So, like, they're playing in a stadium that's being renovated. And we do know next year they're coming to Orlando, which is weird. Like, every stadium they're slated to play in over the next 2 years is in some stage of renovation. But, you know, Al, you know, can you, you know, just lean in and, you know, talk about the Jags a little bit, you know, kind of get some of the folks excited about just really what they're seeing. Because we're going to run through these other Florida teams. It ain't much to talk about.
2: yeah, that is true. But one thing I do want to say, though, that Jag defense is just stellar. They're doing really, really well. And actually, the Jags are in talks of trading one of their guys to, I want to say, the Steelers or the Pats, if I'm not mistaken, one of their great players. But we're going to see a beautiful stadium in Jacksonville whenever they get it.
1: Oh, did
2: we
1: lose him?
0: Mm-hmm.
1: He'll be back. Well, Keith, can I just tell you something I was thinking of?
0: Absolutely.
1: With the Jags? I'm like, our dear coach used to play for the Jags. So I remember, you know, back in the day rooting for the Jags because Quinn Guay was there. So, yeah, I'm very excited about them, their new stadium. Has it been solidified? Are they playing in Orlando next year? Is that happening?
0: Yes, they will be in the City Beautiful next year. And it was cool. It's funny you mentioned that because I was watching The Pivot, actually, and listening to one of them. And, you know, you just hearing Fred Taylor kind of comment about FAMU. And, you know, he talked about playing with Quinn Gray. And so, you know, Jacksonville, that's our closest NFL team, the Jags and the Bucks. Mm-hmm. So, you know, and Al was talking about that defense. That defense, it starts with their defensive line, but I like their coach. Like, Liam Cohen's got a little bit of that frat boy to him. Like, he's got enough of that cool frat boy vibe, but he's also got the, like, as cool as I am, I'm serious about football. And that's one of the things I kind of like. Like, I'm normally not crazy about the guy that's the cool coach, but he's the cool coach that the players respect. Like, we kind of came in, and when he came in, we clowned him. You know, he was like, Duval. And we were like, bro, you don't stop. It's Duval. But now he figured it out. He's embraced the culture. And I think that's one of the cool things about the Jaguars and just Jacksonville in general. Like, Jacksonville is one of those places where even if you're not from there, it's easy for you to kind of meld into their culture because it's so much like a lot of North Florida. So just with the Jaguars, I'm excited about them. Now, the other team, I'm excited about them.
1: Woo!
0: But they ain't gave me nothing to be excited for. Them darn Tampa Bay Bucks.
1: Are we talking about the Bucks?
0: Oh, my God. My Tampa Bay Buccaneers ain't did diddly and squat, and they're 0-3 on the season.
1: Oh, dear God.
0: They are so – and Baker Mayfield's hurt. And so however you feel about that, Baker Mayfield gets a new contract. And within a few weeks of getting the new $150 million contract, he's hurt. And they get the starting quarterback in there, new starting quarterback, Jalen Daniels, rookie from – University of Kansas, but he's actually, I believe, from Compton, California. So it's interesting to see the Bucks kind of have that dynamic of, all right, another guy very similar to Baker as far as height, weight, speed, size, and all that. But that's just interesting to me, just to see what the Bucks are going to become. But now as we kind of go down the list from the Jaguars, who, as long as the Jaguars don't collapse, they're safe, to Tampa Bay, where mm-hmm. Tampa Bay's coach, he's in the same situation that Mike Norvell finds himself in. He's kind of hot. Like, 0-3 in Tampa?
1: Yeah.
0: That's
1: And they won the Super Bowl how long ago? Was it 2020, 2021? Like, we're not that far removed.
0: He was on the staff. That's the crazy part. Like, he was on the staff with that Buccaneer team, and he was a defense coordinator. And the thing with Todd Bowles, though, is he's never had success as a head coach prior to this. You know, he was at the Jets, and that was an abject disaster. But it's the Jets. They're always a disaster. So now he comes to Tampa, and the Bucs are mid. But last year you blew the division. Mike Evans kind of leaves, so you got a new receiver like that. That boy bad. Then you got Bucky Irvin coming back. Like, the Bucs have targets that you can throw to, but for some reason they just can't get over the hump. So that's going to be, if we were looking at our hot seats, Tampa and Tallahassee, you got two hot seats for your football coaching positions. And I got a sneaky suspicion both of them going to get burnt. So
1: okay,
0: that's just me.
1: Let's look to the end of the season. My son's flag football team is the Levy Park Bucks. They are 2-0. Last Saturday, they had a shutout 44-0. So if I need my son and his teammates to go down to Tampa, hype them up, let them know, like, we got some winning Bucks. Like, come on. I mean, they're only, we've got, 13 more games this season? There's no optimism. Do I need to look at the schedule, Keith? I'll look at the schedule. I'll be prepared next time. Yeah.
0: No worries.
1: Is it a lost cause?
0: It's not a lost cause because they're in the NFC South and the whole division's
1: trash.
0: NFC
1: South. Yeah. Falcons are not great. The Panthers aren't great. New Orleans, didn't they all lose their first week of the NFL season?
0: The entire NFC South.
1: It's the best of the worst.
0: It's over for the Bucks.
2: It is over. Lincoln can play the NFC South and win a Super Bowl. We'll go to the playoffs.
0: Oh, good. Mention in the South. We'll stick in that division so we don't hop around too back, and then we'll come back to Florida. The Falcons.
1: Okay.
0: Like, does anybody know what to make of the Atlanta Falcons, or are they just that team where it's kind of like they're good, but they're not good, but they got it like you playing spades. And they got like a couple big jokes. They got a big joker in their hand, but everything else in their hand is kind of mid. Like, you got one good player in Bijan, and then the rest of the team's kind of there. Like, but they won last week. They, like, it's weird. Like, just this year's NFL, that division as a whole. So, 1-2 for the Falcons. And then the Miami Dolphins are 0-3. And looks like they are tanking for whoever the quarterback is for Ole Miss or LSU or whatever school, because the Dolphins are bad.
1: I make so much money. The Falcons remind you of Dallas fans. Hey! The Dallas Cowboys have 5 Super Bowls. Don't go there. There's Dolphins fans a lot. No, don't go there, Al. Don't get me started on the Cowboys now.
0: You blew a lead,
1: but I mean, you're right. You're right, but yeah.
2: It's just Dallas all over again.
1: Those are fighting words. Oh, my goodness.
0: Mr. Tallahassee, we got a bunch of Cowboys. I got to meet Nick a few years ago. So he went to Jones High School, and he went to FAM. And, Dallas Cowboys, great. So, we've been around the football ledger, but we kind of skipped talking about, did y'all see that new college football act that went out there, Protecting College Sports Act of 2026? I know we kind of football, but did y'all see that come out? It looks like it got approved. Looks like there's a salary cap, and it's crazy. Al, we were talking about this last week. There's a salary cap for the players, but there's no salary cap for the coaches. How sway?
2: Right.
0: And some of the questions are really, how does this affect NIL? And then how is this going to affect the student athletes? Because they got a one-time transfer rule. And just, just trying to get y'all's feelings and how y'all feel about this one. I do have my own feelings about it, but how do you feel about this new bill where the federal government is coming in and really letting college football, do some things different?
1: It's leveling the playing field. Like, they're trying to take away the advantages of these SEC teams who have all of this money and to throw for NIL deals. And I didn't even know about this act, but there's so much politics in college football and the administration, so it doesn't surprise me that politics are involved formally here. So I'm curious to see how that's like a trickle-down effect for all of college football.
0: Absolutely.
1: Damn. What do you think?
0: Oof.
1: Give me your thoughts. I see you shaking your head.
0: Look, I'm not a lover. Just part of it is I love the idea of placing a salary cap. I know Al and I, we talked about that last week. Like, that's, for me, I feel like college sports should have a salary cap. And because there's a place where we're already seeing, it was funny, we were just kind of looking at South Carolina, where you saw one of the players, his bad behavior is pretty much going to, might cost him a scholarship and millions of dollars. I believe his NIL deal was somewhere in the neighborhood of $1.5 million. And because of his behavior with the coach and in game, they're looking at, he's been dismissed from the team indefinitely, but they're also looking at pulling his $1.5 million NIL deal. And one of the things a lot of times these student athletes don't realize is when you sign a lot of these NIL deals, they'll stipulate, there are stipulations in there that say, if your behavior is not of a certain ilk and you get kicked off the team early, you owe the funds back that we paid you already. So, So these students really got to pay attention to those things. And so I love the idea of the students being able, the coaches being able to kind of get back control. But I don't love the idea that, you know, you really slap the coaches on the wrist. Like, the coaches are slapped on the wrist because they do get the you can't transfer in the middle of the season rule, which, okay, that's a Lane Kiffin thing, you know, where we saw him leave for the championship game or whatever. Mm-hmm. But I also don't love that it really is very highly in favor of the coaches and it doesn't favor the players very much at all. I think it does level the playing field for some schools, but it also allows the college football or the NCAA to come out really like a they get a trust exemption. And I noticed this, that I can't claim it myself, where somewhere it's pointed out that, hey, Disney is really the benefactor of this because they're writing most of these checks, and most of these checks are right. going to the SEC and the Big Ten and the NCAA and the ACC. And now the SEC, they're the big winners for me, because now you have a cap sport, you have a captive audience, you can't get treated like a cartel, but you're a cartel now. And so I think they made a major step to become like the next NFL, because the NFL is a cartel. Like, I mean, if we're being honest,
2: it is.
1: Mm-hmm. It is.
0: So I think NCAA football just moved to that level.
1: It's actually worse than that. Yeah.
2: Yeah. And that's why a lot of people lose interest in the NFL. I was a big interest in it. Wow. Like you said, it's a cartel. College football is much more exciting. But it's going to turn into the NFL if they're not careful.
0: Absolutely, yeah. And I think that's part of what we see with college football. Like, it's the love of the game. It's the love of the sport. Like, college sports in general, it allows a different kind of fandom. Like, I don't have to have gone to Florida State to be an FSU fan. And I think that's part of what pro sports are able to give you. But there also has got to be that little bit of extra. And so I'm with y'all. Like, I want to be able to see, like, some of what's going on. I see where they're mandating some rivalry games, which I don't know how you feel about that. Like, yeah. Okay. Like it's.
1: So I see that Ted Cruz is one of the sponsors of this bill. He's from Texas. The other sponsor is from Washington State. It's all politics. They are literally protecting the coaches. So when I was talking about leveling the playing field, I was thinking in terms of the players, but, yeah, I agree with you. I don't like it all. There's like some good parts, but I feel like too, when they see that players are making too much money, they're just trying to put them in their place. And I don't like that either.
0: Yes. And it's just a continuation of what we see as far as most cap sports have a certain demographic. I mean, you know, if we're being honest, Major League Baseball is moving towards that direction, but you know, there's not a lot of people that can do what the Tampa Bay Rays are doing, and that's not consistent. Like, I'm a Tampa Bay Rays fan. Right. I grew up loving the Braves, but you know, I left that reservation a while ago. But you can start to see where everybody can't play Moneyball and win. Like, and I think a perfect example of that was when we saw, you know, FAMU play Miami. When you watch Central Arkansas play Florida State, like, Central Arkansas lost to Florida State because they didn't have talent. It didn't have a lot to do with coaching. It was just straight up talent. FAMU got drubbed by Miami off of talent. Like, two of Miami's players make as much as FAMU's entire athletic budget. So it's you know, you start looking at that. Yeah, yeah. The quarterback gets $6.5 million.
1: FAMU's athletic
0: budget is in the $10 to $12 million range. $9 to $12 million.
1: Don't get me started on that. Oh,
0: right. So once you start kind of rolling it all together, you started having some real conversations about, okay, we understand this is cap based, and it's going to be interesting to see, kind of like you're saying, leveling the playing field between the schools at the Division I level. But the interesting part is, did you see what Louisiana, supposedly some of the state people in Louisiana have mentioned, that since it's costing LSU so much money, and I think LSU said they lost somewhere in the $40 million range as far as revenue-wise, that they're asking other schools in the state to step down to the lower level of football to essentially allow LSU to stay at the top level.
1: That's wild. What the audacity of them. But
2: right.
1: NIL, do you feel like the NIL has hurt HBCUs? Because I feel like it has. You might see it differently, so open to explore. But yeah, they're like going for the money, and I just want the talent to stay in Florida and ultimately come to FAMU. So whatever gets me there, I'm rooting for that.
0: I'd say yes and no. I say yes because, okay. I mean, honestly, FAMU, we can't pay you what Miami's paying you, right? But I think at the same place, I think there's a little bit of a to the no, because FAMU can pay more than Mississippi Valley can play. So all of a sudden it does create levels, but I don't necessarily love it, because I like the fact that I think the players should get paid. Like, I remember playing the old NCAA football games, and I would literally spend the first week of college football typing in names. So all my rosters was tight, or uploading or whatever. And I feel like the players should get some compensation for that. But I think on the flip side, when these players are getting paid, and you mentioned it last week, Al, when the players are getting paid $10, $15 million, why am I listening to this guy who's making $1 million? You don't make no money. Correct. You don't make more money than me. Like, how do you tell me what to do, and I make more money?
2: And, you know, we saw that with the South Carolina State game last week, with the player that they had, and they couldn't even get him off the field. He was acting out. That's what's going to happen. And I said, man, you might have where player and coaches, we're getting into the NFL on the collegiate level. We're getting in the egos.
0: Absolutely. Egos and just the mindset of it's entitlement. And you know, if we're being honest though, you know, and I think sometimes we say entitlement and we're just like, oh, they're just entitled and they don't know how to act. Yes, there's that. But it's also, what were you like when you were 18? You could not have given me $20 million when I was 18. You couldn't have given me $20 million at 30. I was going to be out there. I was going to be outside. Wherever outside was, Keith was going to be there. Like,
1: they give me $20,000 at 18.
0: Right. Like, I was going to be outside. So these kids are like, they have all these millions of dollars now, or the highest ends. Like, at the low ends, they're like you said, they got $20,000, $30,000. Like, I remember when NIL first started, and I ain't going to say the player's name, but I walked in the parking lot, and I said, oh, who got the Dodge? And he had one of the Dodge Challengers. And I was like, dang, all right, that's nice. I saw how it was. Like, oh, NIL is nice, huh? Like, yeah. NIL, like, even at FAMU, the NIL? Okay.
1: Yeah, yeah. Like, so shout out. Good for them. Like, I'm glad that they have those opportunities. But, yeah, just make the rules favor FAMU, and I'm happy. So we're all good.
0: we're gonna bring Al back in. We're going to sign out in a minute, but y'all know I can't let it slide. I told y'all I'm a Tampa Bay Rays fan. I can't let it slide. It is baseball.
1: Oh, let's talk about it.
0: My squad, we are the number one seed, and the Atlanta Braves have to do a play-in. I forget who they're playing. It mattered, but it didn't matter that much to me to write it down. I had it written down. But my Atlanta Braves, former Atlanta Braves, they're up there. But the Tampa Bay Rays are doing the doggone thing. They are scheduled to host, and Major League Baseball playoff has started. You might not love baseball the way I do, but if you got a baseball squad, who's your baseball squad that you can claim?
2: Ava, I'm going to let you go first.
1: Okay, I have two. Well, First, the Orioles, because that was the very first game I went to, MLB game. My uncle lives in Baltimore, and I went to go visit them for the summer. And he was a limo operator, so he, like, knew the players. So I had a very, very VIP experience. Grew up cheering for Cal Ripken, so that's, like, my first MLB team. But I love the Rays as well, and I'm very, very happy. And professionally, I oversee the state's grapefruit leagues that are getting, like, between $15 and $50 million for their spring training facilities. I'm actually reviewing the spring training annual reports right now. So it's amazing to see the statistics that correlate with baseball. I knew behind the scenes this deal that they were working on to build the Rays a new stadium. And to me, I'm like, why are we investing in a new stadium? Because the owners are calling, like, give us money, figure out how to give us money. And I'm looking at the Rays attendance record, and I'm, you know, looking at the trap and, like, the hurricane mishap. But I'm so happy that they are doing well. And I don't know if y'all have seen the renderings for this new stadium, but it's going to be right next to Raymond James, who's getting money from me, too. Mm-hmm. And there's going to be so much. The state of Florida is so excited about the business development. So when our professional and amateur teams do well, Florida used to be number one in sports in terms of economic impact. We just went down to number two. I work with Florida Sports Foundation, shout out to them as well. But yeah, I'm happy that the Rays are doing well, and I will be rooting for them until they win the World Series. So I'm claiming it.
2: For me, if I'm gonna claim a baseball team, it's gonna be, well, my first love was my cousin was Reggie Jefferson. Well, is Reggie Jefferson, who played for the Boston Red Sox. But for me, any team that Marquise Grissom played on, because he was a Rattler. But I'm going to say the Braves, number one, and you can give me the Marlins. Mm-hmm. I was a Dontrell Willis fan. I was a big Dontrell Willis fan. But my third team, I got to go with the Cubs, because you love Sammy Sosa, which looks totally different now. He looks like his name is, William. William Smith, but we'll leave that there. But I would have to say it was those teams. But I used to love the Devil Rays. I still love the Devil Rays. Tropicana Field was falling apart. Mm-hmm. It really is. I want to say it's the smallest. Is it the smallest stadium in baseball?
0: It's got a reduced capacity.
2: Yeah,
1: and it's in St. Pete.
0: Yeah, it's in St. Pete.
1: Not right. Even in Tampa.
2: Yeah, being it's in St. Pete, but they really do need to move to Tampa. I'm excited for the Devil Rays. Will they win the series? We're gonna see.
1: Yes.
2: And I would be elated. Yes, I would be elated if the Devil Rays won the series. You know, we're gonna claim it now. You know, what God said, three hearts joined together, we're gonna pray.
1: We already on
2: Hallelujah Radio. Hallelujah for the Devil Rays. And we are going to win the World Series. And guess what? Us three, we're going to go down to the parade, and we're going to have a wonderful time. So we're going to claim it here first.
0: It's going to be a ball out situation. So we can get out of here. Y'all know I'm cheering for the Rays. I'm thinking we're going to win the World Series. I think just in general, I think last year showed them something when they saw how many people showed up to those games at Steinbrenner. That was, right. Oh, snap. Even on the bad days, Steinbrenner had crowds that were close to what you saw at the Trop. We went last year for FAMU Day at Steinbrenner, and that was my first time ever being there. And I was like, oh, this is nice. Like, it's minor league baseball facility, but it was cool. Like, it's not as nice. Yeah, it's not as nice as Wrigley Field. Like, I think it's a better facility than Wrigley. Wrigley just has that history and that tradition. But it's better than the Trop. The Trop, I would go to Dickhauser Stadium five times before I go to the Trop. Like, y'all, the folks that on the radio can't see, but I'll never forget, I saw Derek Jeter his last season at the Trop. And I sat on the first baseline, and I was sitting at an angle to where I had to turn my neck to watching the whole game. And I was told my girlfriend at the time, like, hey, if it wasn't for Derek Jeter, we would have to sit somewhere else, because this is horrible. But ever since then, I sit either somewhere else. I won't sit that close because I ain't paying that kind of money for them bad angles. But it's I'm looking forward to it. It's going to be some good times, man. But, man, Ava, Al, I appreciate y'all coming back, man. Y'all know we got to get going because St. Clair over there, man. Hey, and look, somebody fixed us a plate. So we gotta get our plate to go. And
2: all right, man.
0: We got to make this
1: one for St. Clair, too. Hey, Keith, you are the man.
2: Keith, you are the man. Shout out to everybody who's listening in Tallahassee. Shout out to my good friend, JDB. Shout out to all the Rattlers. And Keith, we want to take our hat off to you, my man, because guess what? You what we
1: Thumbs
2: need
1: up.
2: 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Ava, you are amazing. And hey, Tallahassee, hallelujah.
0: 95.3. Let's go. We'll catch y'all.
1: Let's go.
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stretch your hand, stretch your hand. 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What's gonna happen? 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

0: Hey, hallelujah listeners. This is Cedric, Doc Foster, and here are a few historical events that happened on this day, October 2nd. Thurgood Marshall is sworn in as the first black Supreme Court justice. That happened on this day in 1967. NATO states it will support U.S. military strikes against Afghanistan. And that happened on this day in 2001. U.S. Postal Service issues a commemorary stamp honoring Supreme Court Justice Ruth Bader Ginsburg. And that happened on this day in 2023. Those are just a few historical events that happened on this day, October 2nd, on Tallahassee's highest praise. We are Hallelujah 95.3.
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0: show. We Very Black Producer in the building, DJ Rain.
1: And Tracy the Professor.
0: All in here for you, man. Can't wait to get to the show. Can't wait to get to another episode. We love doing radio with you guys and for you guys, our Reverb family. We got a lot to talk about in this show, but first, let's check in with the Reverb Live crew. Professor Tracy, what's good? What's going on?
1: So, what's good, Reverb Live show? What's good, Reverb Live family? You know, like, usually the fall season is one of those seasons where everybody try to, like, you know, hook up and get together. It's like, you know, the season
0: of...
1: I thought it was winter season, bro.
0: Winter season is like cuffing season.
1: Yeah, but winter season is kind of cuffing season, but it starts in the fall. Fall season, it means fall means fall in love. Okay, Rain?
0: Tracy, where are we going with this? Where are we going with this?
1: Do people want to know? Friends. Sometimes I have some friends that's just trying to hook me up with people.
0: Oh, yeah.
1: So I saw one of my good friends I was sitting next to. She saw this guy and she was like, okay, you know that person? I was like, yeah, that's one of my cool friends. We're cool. And she was like, well, I don't see a ring. And I'm like, wait a minute. Hold on.
0: Oh, man.
1: I don't see a ring. And it was so funny because she's one of my married friends, but she was looking and she was like, okay, wait, he seemed like an all right guy. Let me see if you see a ring. Okay, check. Mm-hmm. Tracy knows him. Let's see if we could try to hook things up. So,
0: yeah.
1: Nobody's hooked me up yet, but I was just like, you know, we'll see. And then she used one of these, the terms that my old pastor used to use back in the day. He used to say, stay close. So she was like, stay close. Stay close.
0: Yeah. Tracy,
1: Be closer, friends. Be closer.
0: I ain't gonna lie, Tracy. And anytime I meet a good dude, you're like the first girl on the list. I was like, yeah, I think Tracy B. Tracy need to go check out this dude right here. Like, I just sent you a guy. On Instagram, he's a t-shirt designer guy.
1: Look like he used to play football. Hold on, let me go look at Instagram.
0: You gotta go look. He's a nice looking dude, Christian dude, man. You know, look like he got a little built to him. And I looked for a ring, Tracy. I didn't see a ring, so I said, Tracy, be on the lookout for this one. I might send you this one. Just, you know, I got to scope it out first.
1: Yeah.
0: But all of Tracy's married friends are trying to hook Tracy up with a good dude. Whoever Tracy gets with, and people, Tracy is gorgeous. Tracy, did you post your photo shoot pictures yet on social?
1: Not all of them, just the one that we created a magazine cover with. That's all. Maybe I'll share it with Reverb. Y'all could post it on Reverb.
0: There you go. This girl is magazine pretty. You understand what I mean? not pretty in the spirit. I mean, she got a pretty spirit, but we ain't talking about that. We talking about, like, you walk past her, your head is going to turn. Look at these pictures that she's going to post on our Reverb Live page, and you're going to see what I'm talking about. All of our married friends are trying to hook Tracy up with not just any man, but with a good Christian man.
1: Yes,
0: can't
1: good Christian,
0: man.
1: Healthy.
0: Yeah, fit.
1: Yeah. Just healthy. Healthy is good for me. Healthy.
0: You don't gotta be fit.
1: But look, if the Lord give me fit, baby, I'm taking fit. Okay?
0: Okay.
1: If he give me fit, sound mind, hey, I'm taking it all. But I think maybe one day we should do a show that talks about, you know, is it a big thing if men wear their ring, if married men don't wear their ring? Because I was thinking, like, well, what if the guy was married? You know, he just don't have on his ring.
0: Yeah.
1: You know, is that a big thing? I mean, for me, it'd be a big thing, but some people, they don't care. So I would think that we should do a show on it one day and just kind of poll it.
0: We should take a poll.
1: That's the first thing she said. She said, I don't see a ring. So, you know.
0: I watched that video like 3 times looking. Like, I played it, but I don't see it.
1: Now, Rain, I'm on my Instagram. Did you send it to my personal
0: inbox,
1: or did you send it to, my inbox? Okay.
0: Yeah. Let me go. While Tracy's checking out the inbox, I want to do my quick check-in real quick. I was

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1: Get the upgrade. Does that mean God doesn't love me anymore or any less? Mm. I was like, dang, yeah, you're right. And then it's good. Like, if my kids would ask me for something and I said, yes, Daddy, give me this. I said, yes. That doesn't mean I love them more. I just decided to bless them that day. Now, they may not have gotten on my nerve. They may not have, you know, did something that I was like, man, sit down. No. And I just decided to just be a blessing that day. But what if I would have said no? Mm. And they responded to me, Daddy, you don't love us? Mm. I don't love them any less. Because I said no, that's crazy, and nor do I love them anymore because I said no. If I would have said yes, that means I love them more that day. That's not it. But let me take it a step further. Yeah, I had the power to do it that day. But let me take it a step further.
2: Come on, preach, Rain. Come on, Pastor Rain.
1: It would have actually hurt me had they said that to me. It would have actually hurt me had they said that to me. Like if they said, Daddy, you don't love us, I would feel actually hurt and offended because I told you no, that means I don't love you. Man, where did this come from? Yes. Mm. Yes, because you didn't get the toy, you didn't get the phone, you didn't get the girl, you didn't get the house, you didn't get the shoes, you didn't get the hair, the bundles you wanted, the eyelashes you wanted. That means God doesn't love you. Mm. That's crazy. What about all the times he said yes? What about all the times he came through for you? You're going to negate all of that just because you didn't get this one thing today. And so, man, I was like, man, we just need to learn to just be more thankful and mindful that God loves us no matter what. Yeah. So I was like, well, let me just sit down in my seat that God blessed me with. I don't mean he loved me more or less. He just blessed me today. First class. Here you go.
2: Period.
1: Area. All right, people. Tracy,
2: I like
1: that.
2: Mm-hmm.
1: You're welcome. You can have that one, Tracy.
2: Because it makes me think like, okay, God, I want this, I want that, but that doesn't mean that you don't love me right now.
1: Yeah.
2: You know, just because I do have or I don't have something. That way it takes the

0: seeing God as God, as and not as man sees God. Because he's like, you know, I mean, even wicked parents give good stuff to their kids. You know, right. Like, so how much more do you think I would do? I'm a good God. You know,
1: exactly.
0: Like, how
1: exactly.
0: much more? So yeah. I think that's a good way, and it helps settle our or ground our minds to say, hey, God can do whatever he wants, whenever he wants.
1: Mm-hmm.
0: And whatever he does, he still loves you. He's not going anywhere.
1: Yeah, and even when you don't deserve the yes, you get a yes. And then that should lead to just gratefulness. God, I don't deserve it. But God, you said yes to me. I don't deserve this job. But Lord, you gave me this job anyway.
0: Thank you, Lord.
1: Man, thank you, man. Hey, we have to learn to be grateful. You know, and you know what that does to a father? It makes him want to bless you more. I love it when my kids say thank you. I love it when my kids show gratitude. Because if they don't, I'm taking 5 more fries out of your bag. Because you didn't want to share the first one.
0: Think about that all the time. Rain, you got to tell the people the story about the French fries. I know I tell you to say it every now and then. But tell the people the story just in case they never heard it.
1: If you never heard this story, Matt, let me tell you after the break. Let me tell you the French fry story.
0: All right, it's
1: a good story. We got a lot of stories too, man. Kurt Franklin's coming out with a new song. We got to get into that. New secular artist has now flipped the script and turned a gospel artist. And then we're going to take a stroll back to memory lane. Not even that far back, but let's go back to church. We'll tell you more about that. And then my man Philip, I keep messing up his name. He got like 3 first names.
0: Yeah, but y'all know who we're talking about. Of 2018
1: church. Philip Anthony Mitchell was casting out some demons and witches. We will talk about that's a lot to talk about. We'll get back and the French fry story when we come back. It's the Reverb Live Show with DJ Rain.
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0: Grateful Rain.
1: Ooh, Rain, you got me. You got me this time.
2: Say,
1: I don't see a ring.
0: Tracy. I don't see a ring. There you go. I like it. I like it. Like, did you find the guy, Tracy?
1: No, I'm up here looking, Ray. I'm up here like, okay, said, what is he talking about?
0: During the next break, I'm going to have to send it back to you. You know what I'm saying?
1: Yeah, because I want
0: to
1: see this.
2: This nice looking dude.
0: Good guy. Christian guy. Christian t-shirt guy. Matter of fact, he will be. I'm going to see if he can come as a vendor to make it to the House of Judah reunion party. It's the biggest Christian party going down in North Florida. Y'all got to come check this thing out, man. Yo, if you're a believer, if you're a Christian out there, and if you're looking for something good to do, something good to get into with good vibes, good people, good Christian music, good fellowship, man, come out. It's a weekend of events for FAMU Homecoming Weekend. It is going down starting on Friday. Friday, October the 23rd. We're doing it with a good old-fashioned house party. Come through, bring your friends, bring your crew. Friday night house party. Going to have a good time with that, man. I think that starts off at like 8 or 9 o'clock or something like that. But just come through anyway. Saturday morning, we're doing a HOJ brunch. You can come in, network, get some good food. Admission does include the food as well, too. So if you pay to get in, yo, you eating good. Trust me. You'll be
1: yes,
0: all right.
1: No.
0: Saturday night, it's the big concert. It is coming down. Yo, man, and Tracy, I'm going to leak this out now.
1: Uh-oh.
0: We're thinking about adding more artists.
1: Now that's going to be so lit.
0: It's already a ton of people on there. Carrie the Dreamer, Shekayla, my man Proverbs, Canton Jones is headlining the ticket, and we're thinking about adding two more people. We don't know who yet. We're trying to ink the deal. We're trying to see which way we're going to move, which way God wants us to go.
1: Okay.
0: But we're trying to add more people to the lineup. And our girl Natty Z is coming back to host the thing as well, too.
1: Beautiful. Let's go, Nat.
0: Come on. 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Hit us up. 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If you want to be a vendor, there's going to be tons of people there. We're looking for vendors to be out there. Vendor fees are very minimal. It's so minimal, it's ridiculous. You're going to get your money back if somebody just buys one or two things, and it's worth it. Just be in a good place in a good atmosphere.
1: You know, Rain, I really hope that we get a bunch of people, like every Christian in Tallahassee there, because sometimes people are always saying, what kind of fun can Christians have?
0: What can Christians do? Yeah.
1: But if you are somebody who you really trying to live holy, and you're not out there trying to go to the club, you're not trying to go to all these crazy concerts, you're not out here trying to just be out in the streets just for home, just because it's homecoming, and be in positions where, in environments where, you know, potential issues can arise, but you want to put yourself in a good Christian environment where there's going to be fun, there's going to be music, there's going to be dancing.
0: It's going to be DJs. Christian DJs there.
1: It's going to be Christian DJs. It's
0: coming
1: be
0: from
1: lit.
0: Atlanta, Tampa, Tallahassee. Yo, it's a bunch of people that's going to be there. We got it. We got you. Come out. We got you. It's going to be lit. It's going to be great.
1: Yeah. Come out, y'all. I mean, this is something I used to. I'm a girl from Miami, and I was in every party. Heck, I used to go to just a club, just being in high school, ninth grade, 10th grade, going to different places, parties.
0: Yeah.
1: Look, so me getting saved, I needed something like that.
0: Yeah.
1: And I know there are a lot of people out there who are like, man, I just need something fun to do. And you could get around other Christians who trying to do the same thing. You meet new people. You be like, oh, this a vibe. I'm going to come and party with these folks. And next thing you know, hey, you at their church. You go to church with them now. Now you're serving. Yep. Now you're on the path that God has for you. Because that was how it worked out for me. And if you need something to help pass the time and you don't want to get out there and be wicked in the streets during homecoming, because we know we can get crazy, come to House of Judah Reunion. Come to the House of Judah Reunion. Parties, house parties, brunch, and concert.
0: And a concert. There's no reason to be like, there's nothing to do. You know what I'm saying? And if your friends invite you to come out. For Christians to do, exactly.
1: There's stuff to do, but nothing for a Christian. It's a lot for a Christian to do now.
0: Yo, the city is going to be crazy. Everybody's having a party somewhere, somehow, some corner of a building somewhere. People having a party at Chick-fil-A. I don't know. I don't know where they have parties.
1: Right.
0: At the
1: parking lot,
0: at the Chicken Shack. Parking lot. The gas stations. Wherever. Everybody's having a party. Everybody's vying for your attention. What they're really doing is vying for your soul. And
1: yeah.
0: We want
1: Ooh,
0: you to. We want to protect your soul. We want to protect that Holy Spirit that's in you to come out to this event. Where you're going to be around like-minded people. People that say, yo, I'm going to draw a line in the sand and I'm going to live for God on everything. My entertainment, my outside church life, everything. Hey, come out, enjoy it. Christian music, Christian people, Christian fun. It's just going to be a good time, man. It just reminds me of those House of Judah events and times back in the day when we just, there's a bunch of us from different churches. And Trace, that's what I liked about it the most.
1: Yeah.
0: There's a bunch of believers from different churches. You got a chance to meet them because you always go to your church all the time. Mm-hmm. But then when you get to see them, like, oh, man, that's so-and-so from so-and-so church. Man, the boys over there always cool. They always have a good time. Some of these guys are my best friends today that I've linked up with 10 years ago because they came to a House of Judah event. So come on out, man. Come on out. HOJReunion.com.
1: One more thing, Rain. One of the things that I like about what we're doing now with House of Judah, with the reunion tour, is that it's not expensive. It's not expensive like these concert tickets. It's not expensive like these party tickets. You don't have to spend a bunch of money trying to figure out what you're going to wear and what you're going to put on. We notice just it's a vibe, you know, nice, casual, or dressy casual, however you want to throw it down. But you don't have to worry about women. You don't have to worry about being in an environment where somebody don't have to be grabbing all your on you, be pressing themselves up against you. You don't have to be in an environment where you have to go broke buying drinks for other people. Everything is not, I mean, it's not free, but it's not expensive. It's doable.
0: Right.
1: You know, you can still buy your college books and still go to House of Judah. So that's one of the things that I really love about it, besides just the fun also, that it's not expensive. So y'all check it out, y'all. HOJ Reunion. HOJReunion.com. Get your tickets today.
0: Yeah, that's what I'm talking. I'm looking at my Instagram. I'm looking at stuff. Come to this event, $50. Come to this event, $70. Come to this other event, $50. Yo, that's like the mainline price, 50 and up. There you go.
1: That's crazy.
0: Yeah, it's crazy. But hey, make sure y'all come. All right. So, man, I feel like we gotta take a break. Let me tell them the French fry story.
1: Tell the French fry. Tell the French fry ring.
0: Yo, was this with my kids or was this with
1: your kids?
0: Janai and Perry.
1: Nah, this is with your kid, your boys asking about fries and man, you eating too much of my fries.
0: They we get some fries from McDonald's fries for lunch. Everybody loves McDonald's fries. I'm going in the bag and I'm you know distributing. Hey, here's some for you. Here's some for you. Here's your pack. Here's your pack. Oh, let me get one of these fries, O'Neal. Daddy took my fries. I said it was just one fry, but look how much fries you got. But Daddy, you took my fry. Okay, well, I reach in the bag and I take another fry. Mm. But Daddy, you took two fries. Hey, well, I can keep taking them, or you can just be thankful for what you have. You got to teach kids, man, to be thankful for what they have. They're so worried about what they're missing,
1: yes.
0: What they lost, what has been taken from them, what somebody else got. But you got more fries than me. Mm-hmm. Hey, man, but you got fries. You got fries. Eat.
1: Be thankful for the
0: fries that you got. Come on, man.
1: Mm-hmm. What if these was the fries that had fell out in the bag and I was eating the fries that's in the bag? It's the fact that you saw me take out the fries. But if you didn't see it, and it was just the fries that was chilling in the bag, you wouldn't be having this expression. The point is, y'all, be grateful for what you got and keep your mind off of everybody else. One of the things that I teach in my dance class, and I'm sure my students can tell you this, I always tell them to say, resist the urge, and I have them repeat after me, resist the urge, and I have to look at each other and point at each other and say, resist the urge, and then I have them close their eyes and point to themselves and say, to be nosy. Resist the urge to be nosy. Point at yourself and focus on you. Focus on what you got, what's in your hands, and on and on and on. So, y'all, Be grateful for your French fries that you got, okay?
0: That you got. You got blessings. Why are you worried about somebody else's blessings? All right, people, we're going to take a quick break and come right back. Well, we got to get into this Kirk Franklin thing and this this rapper, secular rapper turned gospel rapper, Fabio Foreign. We'll be right back to Reverb Live Show with DJ Ray.
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0: comes this big a thing.
1: Tracy, what's the problem today, Tracy? You've been getting stuck on a lot of things.
0: My bad, right? Okay, H-O-J Tracy, how about that?
1: There you go, H-O-J Reunion Tracy. Yo, before we get to this story about Fabio Foreign, drill rapper turned gospel rapper. Tracy, did you get the link I sent you about the dude? I want to show you this guy.
0: Oh, yes.
1: I think he's a good-looking dude.
0: I'm looking at the video right now. I'm looking at it. Thank you for thinking about me. I see where you're going with this, but this young man is young. He's young. He is at least maybe 10 years younger than me.
1: He's maybe 10 do, you would, or 15 is that years. The limit? Is that the limit? 10?
0: Younger
1: yeah.
0: than me?
1: Yeah.
0: I think that should be yes. That's for me. Now everybody else might be different, but
1: 10 years younger. Okay,
0: you know, I don't want to be able to tell that you are younger than me. I want you to be able to be as mature as possible. And I'm not saying there are a lot of guys that are not. And I will date a younger guy, just not 10, 15 years younger. That's a bit too much.
1: Especially if he looks way younger than you.
0: Especially if he looks way younger than me. I want you to look a man.
1: All right, let's flip it. And you know what, though? I got to take points off. He does not have a beard. You like a dude.
0: I mean, he doesn't have a beard, but he looks like he can grow one. He looks like he's just keeping it back. But when I get a hold to him, he'll be having a beard. he looks like he's just holding it back.
1: Let me flip this then. How high would you go? Would you go 10 years older? Would you go 20 years
0: older? I try to use this as a gold standard. So let's just say I'm in high school and I just made it to high school. I'm in the 9th grade and you were in the 10th, 11th, 12th grade. Mm-hmm. Then that's my older. That's my range for older. So that's about 4 or 5 years.
1: Tracy, that's
0: now,
1: crazy.
0: Younger, if I was a senior in high school and you were in the 11th, 10th, 9th grade, then that's my younger. That's my
1: Tracy,
0: range.
1: I got to stop you there. That's ridiculous.
0: That's
1: We're
0: my
1: talking
0: range.
1: Like 18, 19 years old, 15, 18.
0: Range. There are a lot of men. There are enough men. There are enough men to have somebody in my age range.
1: If you're 40 and you meet a guy 45, that's the same thing.
0: No, it's not.
1: It's the same thing. Like, if you meet a guy that's 48, that's close enough. That's what I'm saying. Like, how would you go? Like, would you date a 50-year-old? If you're 40, would you date a 50-year-old?
0: 50 wouldn't be my first choice.
1: I mean, but it don't matter. Of course, it's not your first choice, but would you be okay with
0: it? Because of my age, I wouldn't pick 50 right away.
1: You wouldn't go 50. This man is financially secure. Of course, he's probably two kids already.
0: You know what?
1: I got a grandkid.
0: I can't say. As long as he don't look old and crippled, because I can't do that. I can't.
1: He in the gym.
0: We can say that for the people who like 80 years old. But if you look like you eight, I can't do it. I can't. Then people gonna talk about me. They're gonna say you only marry him because he's about to be out.
1: All right. Speaking of being out, secular rapper. Fabio Foreign, he's out of doing secular rap. He's actually into being a gospel rapper now. I actually wanted to play a clip for you. He was actually interviewed on The Shade Room. He was actually brought up on What's Hot in Music. He was brought up on that title because he's now switched. And he doesn't want to classify himself as like a Christian rapper or a gospel rapper. He just wants to put music out that's in his heart. He doesn't want to be put in that category. But he is a Tracy, and I didn't know this was a genre. A drill rapper. What's a drill rapper?
0: Well, I know what drill music is, so it's like you got to have a certain beat so you can do some certain dance moves to it. It's called drill dancing. So you got drill music to go along with some of the drill dances.
1: Okay.
0: You know, I don't know where people may think that it's you got to have a bounce to it.
1: Yeah,
0: in some ways.
1: It's fast, too. It's fast.
0: Yeah, it's fast. But it's that's what's drill music. So if he's an artist who came out, he big on having drill music, that's kind of lit because drill music and drill dancing is popular right now.
1: Mm-hmm. Well, he was known for coming out with a song called Big Drip. That really kind of like put him on the map, and he started doing some more music afterwards. He's from New York. done songs with like Lil Baby, Quavo.
0: Oh,
1: guys, you know, the
0: Lil Baby or Da Baby? Because I know Da Baby got some nice drill music. I got some favorite songs. And I was like, listen, when I'm with my Christian friends, I'm like, y'all, okay, don't judge me, but I got a secular song, a ratchet song. This is my ratchet song. And one time I was with my mentees and I got out the truck and, you know, left them all in the car. So mm-hmm. they just turned the key on, the air conditioning going. And I go at, and they say, hey, Miss Tracy, is this your favorite song, one of your ratchet songs? And they started singing. And I was like, how did you know that? Like, how did you guess? And it turns out that they turned my car on and my phone connected. And then they went and found it.
1: Mm-hmm.
0: Don't
1: Tracy.
0: Judge me, Rain. Rain, don't judge me. But what you was about to say? What you about to say, Rain?
1: Well, so he says, hey, I'm going to turn my life over. This is the thing I want to do now. Matter of fact, we'll play a clip for it so you can hear parts of the interview. And then he was asked, like, what kind of Christian producers or artists would you want to work with? He said, man, I really would like to work with Mary Mary, and I really want to work with Kirk Franklin, man. If I can work with Kirk Franklin, man, that'll be it. He ain't even thinking about other Christian rappers. I guess because he's just new to the scene, new to the industry. Mm. So he don't even know who's who out there, but just from just being in the world, these are the artists that kind of penetrated and crossed over that to that genre is Mary Mary and Kirk Franklin. Mm-hmm. He would want to work with them. Speaking of Kirk, Tracy, we haven't done this in a long time, but Kirk Franklin has a new song out called This Time. He's teamed up with a secular artist called Glorilla.
0: Glorilla.
1: Matter of fact, we're gonna play
0: 59 degrees.
1: Yes, yes,
0: the song
1: yes.
0: Is, something like that.
1: Yes, her. And she's very, very, very secular.
0: Very secular.
1: Kirk is known for this, right? For going out and teaming up with artists mm-hmm. that you would never think wants to do a gospel song. Matter of fact, she actually won gospel. Did she win Gospel Song of the Year?
0: Really? From what song?
1: Another gospel song out? I think it was last year. I gotta go look that up.
0: Wow.
1: Fact check that.
0: That's nice.
1: I'm gonna look that up. But Tracy, let's do something different. Let's review the song. I'm gonna play it for you live, but we're gonna review the song. But I do wanna play this clip and then come back to the Kirk Franklin joint. We'll be right back because we're Reverb Live Show with DJ Rain.
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4: Fabio, you went from Brooklyn Drill, you know, to putting out gospel tracks, man, which actually surprised a lot of people. Was there a specific moment or a wake-up call that made you say, you know, I need to shift in this direction?
5: You know what it was? Like, sometimes in life, I feel like, you got to listen to that voice that's talking to you. You understand? And you got to know, like, you know, I feel like everybody is spiritual. Everybody, like, know who God is, right? And they think, you know, they pray a couple times. But what it is you got to actually, like, do something for God. I mean, like, you got to actually put in a little pain for God. You know what I'm saying? If you want to get to where you need to be, and you got to know when it's, like, you to survive. Like, I'm not a person that got to learn the hallway. For me, like, I just know when it's time to get right. You know what I'm saying? Just step away from it and separate.
4: Now, we know you've been navigating a ton of growth in the public eye from massive record wins to personal turning points, of course. But looking at where you are today, what's the biggest lesson you've learned about protecting your peace and managing the pressure?
5: Protecting your peace, what I learned is, like, you kind of, like, almost got to go, like, you kind of almost got to, like, I mean, it's good to listen what people think, but you can't let it control you, and you can't act like you can make everybody happy. So it's, like, I think a lot of people fall into the mistake of, like, you know what I'm saying, not wanting to step on people's toes by, like, you know, moving a certain way or being a certain way or doing certain, like, you know what I'm saying? Like, and then, so they want to, like, kind of, like, please the world or whatever. But, like, once you get past that, I think you'd be more happy, be more successful. Like, I think that it's, like, you got to, like, get that out of your mind. Like, that's how you protect your peace. That's how I feel like.
6: Morning, all. It's going to be a great show. I can feel it.
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1: And Tracy the Professor.
2: See, I left it easy for you, Tracy. You can
1: thank
2: put
1: you,
2: this
1: Rain.
2: In. Drill Professor Tracy, drill dancer Tracy. I don't even know. Tracy, do you still dance? I know you teach it. You have a whole
1: every
2: production
1: now and then
2: company.
1: I try to do a little something, especially when it's time to celebrate and party. Or when I'm dancing with my students or something like that.
2: Just have a little
1: fun. Having fun.
2: All right, let's do this. We talked earlier about Kirk Franklin. He just dropped a new song with big time secular
3: Glorilla.
2: Artist Glorilla. This new song entitled "This Time." The song is actually Tracy. Have you heard this before?
1: No, I didn't even know they had a song together.
2: Tracy, let me play it for you now. I'm going to play it. Let's just do a review of this song. So I've never really played. We've never really done a live review of a song live on air. But let's play the song. When we come back, we're gonna review. All right.
1: Okay.
2: All right. Here we go. Let's get into the song. Let me see. Let me stop this music right here.
3: Glorilla.
2: I know, right?
1: That's how she said it. That's in my head. Glorilla.

0: Stretch your hands, stretch your hands. You help me understand. Anything else fail? What's gonna happen? You always gotta play the biggest prayer war. Hello. I know my words reach, cause I could be in the dirt right now. Instead, I'm on the beach, chilling in my bed.
1: What that mean?
0: I'm in my

0: All right, Trace, did you hear it?
1: I did hear it.
0: What'd you think of it?
1: Well, I'm sure somebody like it. The beat is fire. I mean, I'm not too critical. Yeah, but I'm sure somebody like it. It's a nice little bop to
0: that
1: it if I'm at a barbecue.
0: Very critical.
1: No, if I'm at a barbecue.
0: You should actually see the video. The video is crumb. You should see the video.
1: I watched the video. Everybody in the holding up their signs and bouncing at the microphone or what. Mm-hmm. I mean, Kirk and Glorilla is at the microphone. Did Kirk write the song? Who wrote the song?
0: I think Glorilla wrote her own verse.
1: Yeah, I'm not taking anything away from, you know, Glorilla's verse. And I'm also one of those people who I'm not kicking against when secular artist wants to do something gospel. Mm-hmm. I only have an issue, like, if from this time forward, are you going to be still doing gospel?
0: Oh. Nah, and I can't say be madder.
1: I only say that because you get to the gospel people, you tie your image to the gospel folks, and then you go and do something else while people are still following you. And now that's just my thought. You know, that's me. That's the evangelistic side of me.
0: Yeah.
1: But I don't have a heaven or hell to put nobody in. And I can't tell somebody, oh, yeah, you can't praise God. Oh, you can't encourage yourself in the Lord. I can't tell somebody that.
0: Okay.
1: I'm not God, and I can't see if he likes it or not. So that's that part. I could tell you that the beat is fire.
0: Mm-hmm.
1: And, you know, sometimes I just be looking for substance these days.
0: I didn't
1: really feel a lot of substance from the whole music track, whether it's Glorilla's individual verse or the whole song. But that's just me. That's just me.
0: Okay.
1: I mean,
0: okay,
1: I'm not the whole gospel industry.
0: Yes, Trace, we know. but somebody will like it.
1: Yeah, but now I will say, did you know that Glorilla's name, her real name is called Gloria Hallelujah?
0: I know her name was Gloria.
1: Her name is Gloria Hallelujah Woods.
0: Her middle name is Hallelujah?
1: Her name is Hallelujah.
0: Wow.
1: I'm looking at it. Her name is Gloria. Glorilla's real name is Gloria Hallelujah Woods.
0: Wow.
1: And I can't. This is why it's one of the reasons why I can't even knock her doing a gospel song, because it tells me that she has some roots. She has mm-hmm. some roots. Somebody somewhere was praying for her and has been praying for her.
0: Mm-hmm.
1: And I believe that she knows what it's like to be, or has some idea of what it's like to live for Christ and seen it before. And that she's just doing her own thing right now. She's working her way back. And that's one of the reasons why I love Kirk's mission in essence, where he does do stuff with secular artists. I'm just always concerned, like, when, you know, secular artists connected with gospel people, you know, is it going to be a future thing if we're trying to lead people to Christ? And if that's what the Great Commission is for us as believers, that's all.
0: Nah, you know what I think it is? I think when secular artists do this and jump on a feature, it is because it was something that they wanted to do to fulfill, mm-hmm. like, I don't want to say an itch. But to fulfill the desire to want to do something for God, not necessarily turn their whole life and their mm-hmm. whole cash stream and their whole profession, their whole career to doing this type of music, but they did want to give God some glory.
1: I'm going to
0: give God this one song, you know what I'm saying? Because she's been to plenty of church. Somebody took her to plenty of church. She knows about God and the ways of God and things of God. She just decided to go down this route. But, hey, who knows? Maybe this could be a seed that is planted. Let somebody else water it, and we will see
1: mm-hmm.
0: where God puts this, where God lets this
1: she's
0: grow.
1: She's a very beautiful girl, though. She's a very beautiful young lady. She's very talented, I can tell. Mm-hmm. This girl is talented from the rooter to the tooter. From, you know, all around, well-rounded, I can tell.
0: I'll be
1: hoping to see. Because, man, can you imagine this young lady goes crazy for God?
0: Yeah.
1: Like the other artist that you was talking about who does the drill music?
0: Yeah.
1: Man, that'd be so lit for the kingdom.
0: Yeah.
1: The enemy would be so mad. I love it.
0: You know,
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1: And Tracy the Professor.
0: Man, can't wait to get to the show. Tracy, man, we were trying to, you know, we were queuing up for the show, getting our stuff ready for our pre-production meeting. And I was like, Tracy, I miss you. It's almost like I haven't seen you in like a while. I haven't seen a lot of my church members in a while. I don't know what it is, man, but I miss my community. Tracy, I miss you. I miss doing radio with you. I miss your birthday celebration shoot. You look gorgeous, by the way. If y'all have you posted those pictures yet, Trace?
1: I only posted one. I didn't post all of them yet. I'll probably post them like maybe tonight. Maybe I have some time, you know, later on to go through it. But social media, I have to like sit down and focus on it. So that's why it gives me a hard, like it's a hard time for me to just post. So I have to plan stuff in advance and then sit down, get ready for it, and then post it. Like, I don't know how social media content creators, influencers just do it.
0: Yeah.
1: In my mind, I'm like, I got to work. I got stuff to do.
0: I don't got time to be sitting here worrying about posts.
1: But I do want to put them out and showcase them. I want to just have some fun with them this time. And,
0: Yeah. They look good, man. So first of all, Tracy, happy birthday from myself, Smith family, and the Reverb Live crew, Reverb Live family. Tracy, happy birthday.
1: Thank you, Rain. Thank you, Rain. Thank you, Reverb Live family. I really appreciate it. I'm so grateful to God that he allowed me to be on the earth this long, and just the journey that I've had. Everything is not perfect, but everything is ordained and orchestrated by God. And long as I'm walking with God and I can imagine where I would have been at this stage of my life without God.
0: Yeah.
1: So I'm just grateful for the journey I've been having, and I'm looking forward to more, seeing what's new, what's coming up, what's coming down the road, what's coming down around the corner, even for the rest of this year. So, yeah. So thank you, Reverb family. Thank you, DJ Rain. Man, just a